0: From Dealer Park in Billings, Montana, it's your Billings Mustangs pregame show brought to you by Veritiv. I'm Brandon Januska, getting you ready for tonight's action between your Billings Mustangs and the Ogden Raptors. The Mustangs and Raptors split their doubleheader last night. Ogden taking game one before Billings rallied in game two to split the twin bill. The Mustangs lead the six-game series this week, 3-1, with two more remaining today and then tomorrow in what is the only series all season long between these two sides here in the 2026 regular season. The Raptors come into today 17-23 in second half action. They are 46-42 overall this year. Meanwhile, the Mustangs 26-14 this half, 62-25, the best overall record in the Pioneer League so far this season. And again, these two teams did battle last night, a doubleheader that was split between the two sides. In game one, Ogden led the entire way. They scored a run in the first inning and never looked back from there. Three runs in each of the next two frames to open up a 7-0 advantage. As you can see the standings here, Mustangs up near the top, third place in the second half so far. Ogden near the bottom of the second half action, but they're much better when you look at the overall standings this year. That would be their only way of potentially making the postseason this year. And back to how last night's action went, the Mustangs just couldn't solve Raptors starter Nico Saltaformaggio. They're not the only team to struggle against the righty, who is now 11-2 on the season. That's the most wins for any pitcher in the Pioneer League this year. The Mustangs scoring just two runs, both coming in the fourth inning against the Raptors starter, but that's all they could manage as the starter went all seven innings. Saltaformaggio to pick up the win in what was a 10-2 Raptors victory in Game 1. Then in Game 2, it was starting to look much like Game 1. Ogden again struck first, and they held a 4-0 lead going into the fifth inning. That's when the Mustangs offense finally broke through. They scored a pair of runs in the fifth inning against Chris Olivier, the starter. That made it a 4-2 ball game. Mustangs still trailed, but they completed their comeback against the Ogden bullpen one inning later. In the bottom of the sixth, the Mustangs scored five times to jump in front, take their first lead of the entire day, 7-4 advantage. That was the final. Justin Johnson Jr. started that sixth inning rally with a solo homer, his 27th long ball of the year. That's between Red Pocket and Billings. It was his 10th home run, just in a Mustangs uniform this season. And then later in the inning, Nin Burns II had the biggest blow, a go-ahead two-run triple to give the Mustangs the lead and ultimately the victory in Game 2. Meanwhile, on the mound, Cole Kalman did his best Nico Saltaformaggio impression. He went all seven innings in Game 2 to earn the victory, and he is now just the second pitcher in the Pioneer League this year to reach double-digit wins. Kalman a 10-2 record behind Ogden's Nico Saltaformaggio, who, as I mentioned, is 11-2 this year. And one more note on that with Cole Kalman this season. He's got one more projected start in the regular season. That would be next week. And he sits one win away from tying the modern-day single-season franchise record for wins in a single year. That's 1969 through the present day. The only pitcher in Mustangs history to reach 11 wins in that span was a man named Jason Robbins back in 1994 when he finished 11-1. That year. Kalman is 10-2, and again, he has one more projected start in the regular season to try to match that record that Robin set back in 1994. One record that the Mustangs did set last night is for the most runs in a single season. That's the Pioneer League record that they just broke. They have scored 951 times this year. That surpasses the previous mark of 948 runs that was held by the 2025 Idaho Falls Chuckers. So this Mustangs offense, who still has 8 games remaining, including tonight, can already claim the title as the highest scoring offense in Pioneer League history. That's going all the way back to the start in 1938 when the league first was established. No team has scored more runs than your 2026 Mustangs in a single Pioneer League season. But now it's time to look forward to Saturday night action here from Dealer Park. The Raptors throwing out their lone lefty in Chase Chapman up against Mustangs right-hander True McAvoy. And we'll break down that pitching matchup for you when we return. That's coming your way next on your Billings Mustangs pregame show right here on HTN and ESPN Billings.
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0: Welcome back into the Billings Mustangs pregame show brought to you by Veritiv. I'm Brandon Januska here from Dealer Park in Billings, Montana, getting you ready for tonight's action. It's game 5 of a 6-game series between your Billings Mustangs and the Ogden Raptors. It's left-hander Chase Chapman who's on the mound for Ogden tonight. 3-5 record with an 8.76 ERA this year. Chapman on the season making his 18th appearance tonight. It'll be his 14th start of the year as we get a look at some of the numbers from Chapman. 63 2/3 innings pitch. He struck out 57 over that span. And again, 3-5 his record, with an 8.76 ERA. Meanwhile, the Mustangs sending out right-hander True McAvoy. He's 5-0 on the year with a 6.17 earned run average. McAvoy making his ninth start of the season. In his previous 8 starts this year, he has struck out 30 against 24 walks in 42 1/3 innings pitched. And he's coming off one of his top outings of the year last week. McAvoy held the Voyagers to just 3 runs, only 2 of which were earned, in a season-long 7 innings in what was ultimately a 14-4 Mustangs win over Great Falls on August 22nd, a week ago today. McAvoy earning the win to improve to a 5-0 record this year. He struck out 2 and walked 2 while turning in his second quality start of the season. 7 innings of 3 run, only 2 earned runs against the Voyagers last week as McAvoy will get ready to take on the Ogden Raptors for the first time in his career. It's McAvoy for the Mustangs, Chase Chapman for the Ogden Raptors, and we'll get you the starting lineups behind those two pitchers when we return. That's coming your way next, so stay tuned right here on your Billings Mustangs pregame show, brought to you by Veritiv on HTN and ESPN Billings.
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0: 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Brandon Januska here from Dealer Park. It's the Mustangs and Raptors getting ready to do battle in Game 5 of this six-game series. Here are the umpires for tonight's contest. Matt Beaver calling balls and strikes behind home plate. Mike Green is over at first base with Travis Schatzman, the third base umpire for tonight's ball game. And now let's get you the starting lineups for tonight's contest. First, for the visiting Ogden Raptors, who are 17-23 this half, 46-42. Their overall record, led by first-year manager Ed Capinello. Leading things off, it's left fielder Tyler Gannis. Batting second in right field, Garrett Bevacqua. In the three hole, the shortstop for Ogden, Chase Valentine. The cleanup man and designated hitter is Colson Lawrence. Batting fifth at third base, Carmine Lane. Batting sixth, second baseman Gio Ferraro-Narr. In the seventh spot, first baseman Tyler Stone. Batting eighth in center field is Cole Jordan. And rounding out the nine for the Raptors, it's the catcher Hank Dodson. That's all behind left-handed starter Chase Chapman, 3-5 with an 8.76 ERA. And the starting lineup for your Billings Mustangs, 26-14 this half, a league best 62-25 overall, led by third-year manager Craig Maddox. Leading things off for the Mustangs is shortstop Cameron Bowen. Batting second, center fielder A.J. Shaver. In the three-hole and catching for Billings tonight, Charlie Muniz. Batting cleanup at first base, Justin Johnson Jr. The fifth hitter and designated hitter, Adam Gutway. Batting sixth in right field, Jacob Gutierrez. In the seventh spot at third base is Michael Soper. Batting eighth, second baseman Bodie Wright. And rounding out the nine for your Billings Mustangs is left fielder Nin Burns II. That's all behind Mustangs right-handed starter True McAvoy. 5-0 with a 6.17 ERA this year. Fans, it's Rocky Mountain College night at the ballpark. I'm sporting a baseball cap that was given away as a gate giveaway here tonight in honor of Rocky Mountain College night. The Battling Bears, the mascot of Rocky Mountain College. It's a Mustangs cap with the Mustangs M logo on the front. And then it's got the Battling Bear logo, their mascot Rocky, on the side of the ball cap in honor of Rocky Mountain College Day here at Dealer Park on this Saturday night as we get ready for Game 5 of this six-game series between your Billings Mustangs and the Ogden Raptors. A win tonight would clinch the season series for the Mustangs against this Raptors squad. The Mustangs come into today with a winning record against every opponent they've played this season. Again, they can secure the season series over the Raptors with a victory tonight. They lead this six-game set 3-1, with two games remaining tonight and then tomorrow afternoon to wrap up the lone six-game series between these two teams this year. We saw the standings earlier. Well, we have a moment, though. A reminder, the Mustangs have already clinched their spot in the postseason by finishing as one of the top two teams in the first half, so the Mustangs are playoff bound. You can see the second half standings here. The Mustangs doing well this half, too. 26-14, third best record in second half play. Ogden down in the bottom third, 17-23 this half. But when you look at overall, they fare a little bit better. 46-42 are the Raptors overall this year. But the Mustangs have already secured their playoff spot. Don't know who they're going to play yet, but I can tell you their first round series, a best of three set, will take place right here at Dealer Park September 10th, 11th, and 12th, if necessary. Get your tickets now at BillingsMustangs.com or here in person at our Dealer Park box office. The Mustangs are making their way out onto the diamond. That's my cue to step aside. We have the national anthem and then first pitch coming your way next. This is Mustangs Baseball on HTN and ESPN Billings.
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0: Time for Billings Mustangs Baseball. Good evening from Dealer Park in Billings, Montana. I'm Brandon Januska on the call with you tonight for Game 5 of this six-game series between your Billings Mustangs and the Ogden Raptors. The Mustangs have taken three of the first four in this set. Ogden splitting a doubleheader last night with the Mustangs to get their lone win so far this week. And tonight, the Mustangs sending out True McAvoy, the right-hander, to try and just keep doing what he's been doing all season long since joining the squad in early July. McAvoy has not suffered a defeat. He's 5-0 with a 6.17 ERA this year. And his last time out was arguably his best of the year. 7 innings of quality ball, allowed 3 runs, only 2 earned over those season-long 7 frames in Great Falls against the Voyagers last week. They'll try to carry that success back into this Dealer Park start back here at home, where McAvoy is 2-0 with a 4.80 ERA while pitching at his home ballpark. And 5-0 with a 6.17 earned run average overall this year. This will be arguably his toughest task, taking on one of the best hitting offenses in the league in the Ogden Raptors. They lead in batting average and on base percentage, while ranking third best in runs per game this year. So McAvoy will certainly have his hands full with this Raptors lineup, and he'll try to do something that the 4 Mustang starters before him have failed to do this week. That's to keep Ogden off the board in the first inning. The Raptors have taken the early lead in the top of the first in all 4 games so far this week. McAvoy will try to put up a goose egg here in the top of 1. As Tyler Gannis makes his way up to the plate, he is a key catalyst and reason why the Raptors have scored in the first inning of every game. Gannis has been the man to score the game's first run all week long, reaching with a hit in each of the first 4 contests, and again coming in to score in each of those 4 games as well. Lights are starting to turn on here as we get ready for the first pitch. McAvoy delivers. It's a called strike 1 by home plate umpire Matt Beaver. And we are underway, 6:37 p.m. Mountain Time. Mustangs and Raptors. The 0-1 popped foul off to the right. McAvoy quickly ahead. No balls, 2 strikes on Tyler Gannis. 388 hitter in 69 games. 1 homer, 32 knocked in. The 0-2 from McAvoy. Breaking ball, poked out to left field. Burns is there. He makes the catch. And for the first time all week, Tyler Gannis is retired to begin a ball game. 1 out, just getting started here from Billings, Montana. Left-handed hitting right fielder Garrett Bivacqua in the box. Against the righty, True McAvoy. His pitch down low for ball 1. Fans, your first pitch temperature, 79 degrees on this Saturday night in Billings, Montana. Mostly clear skies. You can tell it's almost fall as the sun already beginning its descent beyond the rim rocks to our left. Ball and a strike on Bevacqua. Shadows already creeping across the field. That's why the lights are on here in the first inning. The 1-1. Swing and a miss. 1-2. Bevacqua hitting 364 in 60 games. He's homered 5 times and has knocked in 39. 1-2 pitch, breaking ball low and away, 2-2 the count. From True McAvoy, 24-year-old right-hander, 6'1", 205 pounds, out of Austin, Texas. No score, top of 1, the 2-2, fouled back and the count remains. McAvoy in his first pro campaign. He started this year with the Portland Mavericks out in the Mavericks Baseball League, a smaller independent organization. The 2-2 poked to left field. Burns racing in. It'll drop in front. Bevacqua singles the other way. A 1-out base runner for Chase Valentine. McAvoy starting with the Portland Mavericks this year. He went 3-2 with a 4.15 ERA. 55 Ks against 13 walks in 39 innings. That was 8 appearances, 6 of which were starts. Then he joined the Mustangs in early July. This is his 9th start with Billings. Pitch to Valentine, runs up and in, ball one. Valentine hitting .388. 88 games played. This being game 89, he's played every game this year for the Raptors. It's the 1-0. Down low, ball two. In addition to the average, 19 homers, 108 runs batted in. Runner at first in Bivacqua. 2 steals. He's also been caught twice this year. The 2-0. Poked foul. Up and out of play off to our right. 2-1 the count. No wind to speak of here in the first inning on this Saturday night. The 2-1. Swing and a miss, 2-2. McAvoy, always an interesting story because he didn't have that traditional path to professional baseball. A lot of guys in the league were playing D1, maybe D2 ball. Some NAIA programs as well. So the 2-2. Lifted in the air center field. Shaver going back, has a bead on it, and he makes the catch in straightaway center for out number two. Bivacqua back into first, two away for Colson Lawrence. But Drew McAvoy, while he went to a power conference school, University of Oregon, the Ducks who play in the Big Ten, he didn't play with the Big Ten D1 team. He played club baseball for 2 seasons at Oregon. Pitch in for a strike, 0-1 on Lawrence. 2 seasons of club baseball. That's after not playing baseball at all his first 2 collegiate years. He hung him up after high school, thought he wouldn't get back into baseball. Eventually did, playing for the club team as the runner goes. Pitch swung on and missed, and Muniz couldn't get a handle on the baseball to make a throw. It's a stolen base for Bivacqua, his 3rd of the year. 2 outs, man at second, no score. We're in the top of the first inning. And a 0-2 count on Colson Lawrence. McAvoy's pitch. Down low, check swing, he held up, according to Mike Green, the first base umpire. 1-2 the count. But McAvoy playing club baseball, that meant he was paying to play, as opposed to some of the guys here who were being paid, whether NIL or just simply sports scholarships. It's the 1-2. Swing and a miss, strike 3. Ball in the dirt, Muniz throws to first. And it's a scoreless first inning for the former club baller, Drew McAvoy. First time all week, the Mustangs keep the Raptors off the board in the opening inning. After half an inning of play, Ogden nothing, Billings coming up next. This is Billings Mustangs Baseball on HTN and ESPN Billings.
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0: Stinning, no score, Mustangs and Raptors, as Cameron Bowen leads things off for Billings against the lefty Chase Chapman, who fires in strike one. Chapman, the lone left-handed pitcher on the Raptors roster this week. It's the 0-1. Call the strike 0-2. Mustangs have fared well against lefties this season, 17-4 while opposing a southpaw starter. Pitch outside, 1-2 the count. That's 17-4 record against lefties. Chapman comes in with a 3-5 record of his own. 8.76 ERA as his 1-2 to Bowen. That runs inside and he hit him. Chapman was ahead, but a hit by pitch put speed aboard. And the Mustangs leadoff man, Bowen, will walk down to first base for A.J. Shaver. Breaking ball. Looked like it got Bowen down low around the foot. He's aboard with nobody out. No score. Bottom of one. And here's Shaver. Pitch up high for ball one. AJ continues to pace the Pioneer League in batting average, hitting .441 this year. 20 homers, 113 runs batted in. The 1-0. That's hit right back up the middle and past a diving Ferraro-Nahr. Bowen around second. He's heading to third as Jordan gets the ball back in. It's a solid single for A.J. Shaver and the Mustangs cooking here in the opening inning. They're at the corners with nobody out. Bottom of the first. And for A.J. Shaver, he wastes no time extending his hitting streak to a team-high 21 games. That's the longest by a Mustang all season. Shaver with a hit in every game dating back to August 5th. Now Muniz takes down low for ball one. Charlie batting .363 on the year. Team leading 27 home runs with 106 knocked in. A 1-0 from the lefty Chapman. Instead of throw over to first, Shaver back in standing up. The Raptor southpaw listed at 5'11", 180 pounds for the 25-year-old lefty out of Cape Coral, Florida. 1-0, swung on and missed, 1-1. Bowen was hit by a pitch. He's at third. Shaver singled. He's the runner at first. Nobody out. Bottom of the first inning of a scoreless game. The 1-1 to Muniz. There goes Shaver. Pitches a strike. Throw to second base. Not nearly in time. AJ in well ahead of the tag for stolen base number 34 on the year. And now there's two in scoring position. For Charlie Muniz, the pitch was a strike. 1-2 the count now on Muniz. And Chapman's pitch. Fouled back, the count holds. Charlie was 0-3 in game 2 last night, but he's hitting .375 on the week. 6 hits and 16 tries. That includes a home run. He's knocked in 5. Two in scoring position, bottom of the first inning. The 1-2. Swing and a miss, strike three. Chapman goes upstairs with the heater. And there's the first out of the inning. Second and third, one away for Justin Johnson Jr. As for the lefty Chapman, he last pitched on August 23rd last week against Yuba Sutter. That was at home in Ogden at Lindquist Field. Pitch to Johnson, shot foul off to the right for strike one. In that start against Yuba, it was a 12-7 Freebirds win when all was said and done. Chapman pitched out of the bullpen, three innings of work. The 0-1 to Johnson Jr. That's a bouncer foul, bounced off the foot, then trickled to the third base side, 0-2. In that relief outing, three innings of scoreless ball, allowed three hits, one walk, five punchouts. Against the Freebirds a week ago, now he's getting the start himself on this Saturday night in Billings. 14th start of the year. He's pitched four times out of the pen. It's the 0-2 to Johnson. Bouncing ball right side, and it'll get through into right field. Bowen scores. Here comes Shaver, the throw to the plate. Not in time. And for the first time this series, the Mustangs strike first. They lead it 2-0. Justin Johnson Jr., who sparked last night's comeback in Game 2. Solo home run to begin a 5-run sixth inning. He gets Billings on the board first here in this one. Bottom of the first inning. A 2-run single. It's 2-0. Here's Adam Cootway, one on, one out. Cootway flares one down the right side. That's a foul ball over near the Ogden bullpen. 0-1 the count on tonight's designated hitter, Adam Cootway. As for Justin Johnson Jr., he's now up to 87 runs batted in this year. The 0-1 to Coot. In for strike two. Adam hitting 357 on the year. 19 long balls, 87 knocked in. He brings a season-long 34-game on-base streak into this one. It's the 0-2. Up high, a ball and two strikes. That's the third longest by a Mustang this year. Only Charlie Muniz and A.J. Shaver have had a longer streak of reaching safely. Cootway in 34 straight games has reached in every one of them. The ball runs in, check swing foul off to the right. 1-2, the count remains. Johnson at first, one out, bottom of the opening inning. Lefty to righty, Chapman's pitch. Inside for ball two. Most of the infield already in the shade at this point. Just the middle infielder standing in the sunshine. As are two of the three outfielders. Left field partially in the shade as well. Sun setting beyond the rim rocks off to our left, to the west here in Billings, Montana. So check over on Johnson at first. He was back in. Now a 2-2 to Adam Cootway. Swing and a miss, strike three. Second punch out for the southpaw. 2-0 Mustangs, bottom of the first. Here's Jacob Gutierrez. did not play in Game 2. He had an RBI single in Game 1 of last night's doubleheader. Swing and a miss for strike one. Still batting over 400 on the year. Goody with a 402 average. 7 homers, 68 knocked in 58 games. He takes high, 1-1 the count. A lot of talk, of course, has been about the batting average of A.J. Shaver, top in the league. Gutierrez top 10, though. He's 6th best among all qualified hitters in the league this year. A 1-1. Check swing. He went too far, 1-2 the count. He has been an on-base machine. And he puts the ball in play more often than not. Just 10% of his outs this year have been strikeouts. 15 of them in 254 at-bats. The 1-2. Swing and a miss. He does punch out here as Chapman strikes out the side. But the Mustangs get on the board first. Justin Johnson Jr. with a two-run single. It's Billings 2, Ogden nothing, as we head to the second inning. This is Billings Mustangs Baseball on HTN and ESPN Billings.
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0: Lead, Drew McAvoy back out for his second inning of work. He'll take on Carmine Lane to lead things off. The man with the most hits in the Pioneer League this year. Lane takes in tight for ball one. Third baseman of the Raptors tonight. He's bounced around playing multiple positions. It's the 1-0. Check swing. He went around 1-1. Lane hitting 410 on the year. 157 hits. Again, that's the most in the Pioneer League. 17 homers, 104 knocked in as he takes up and in 2-1.

A full count now between McAvoy and Lane. The pitch fouled off to the right and we'll do it again. Two to nothing Mustangs, top of two, the payoff. Hold, strike three. Perfectly placed at the knees. Second punch out for McAvoy. There's the first out of this second inning. And fans, this broadcast is sponsored in part by Yellowstone Ice and Water, the official water provider of your Billings Mustangs. Gio Ferraro-Narr in the box. Pitch from True. Inside, ball one. Raptors second baseman hitting .385 in 79 contests. 22 homers. He's knocked in 92 as he bounces one foul off to the left. One and one the count. Ferraro-Narr does have a home run this week. That came back on Wednesday. Two-run shot in that ball game. He has a hit in every game so far this series. It's the 1-1. Low and away, 2-1 on the right-handed hitting second baseman. Base is empty, one out. Top of the second inning, Mustangs by two. 2-1 pitch, down low, 3-1 the count. Second straight batter, McAvoy has fallen behind 3-1. Walks stacked up against True, his first few starts. It's the 3-1, pop foul off to the right, another full count here in this second inning. Walked 13 over his first three outings, 5, then 4, then 4 in those respective performances. He's gotten a lot better with the control, more consistent with it as the year's gone on. The 3-2, that bounces in for ball four. Tried to get the chase on the breaking ball. Ferraro didn't bite. He's down to first. With a one-out walk to bring up the left-handed hitting Tyler Stone. The former paddlehead in the box. Tyler Stone hitting .313 in 66 contests. 7 home runs, 61 knocked in. Pitch up and away, ball one on the left-handed hitter. 2-0 Billings, top of two. Billings has won 3 of the first 4 in this series, all in comeback fashion. They're hoping no comeback is needed here tonight as the 1-0 in for a strike, 1-1. Lefties are hitting .309 against McAvoy this year, compared to just a .222 average from right-handed hitters. It's a check on Ferraro-Narr. 13 steals this year. Short lead held by Johnson. Long wait from True, now the pitch. Breaking ball up and away, 2-1 the count. McAvoy could use a ground ball. Stone is a double play candidate. He hits it on the ground as the 2-1 from McAvoy. Instead, another throw over to first. Ferraro-Narr back in. That's his second disengagement of this plate appearance. Another throw over to first. He has to get him. Otherwise, it goes as a balk and the runner takes second. 2-1 the count on Stone.

0: Swing and a miss, 2-2. Bernard did flinch as if he thought about going to second. Ended up not taking off. He's still at first. One out. And the 2-2 pitch, there he goes. It's bounced on the ground to first. Johnson will just step on the bag for one. Now throw back to second, and he catches for Arnar off the bag. Toss over to Soper, and it's a running mistake. Base running miscue by Gio for Arnar. He'd made a big turn around second, and the Mustangs caught him. It goes 3-6-5 on the put out as we're off to the bottom of two. It's the Mustangs 2, Raptors nothing. 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
2: Bottom of the second inning for the Mustangs, who have a 2-0 lead over the Raptors. First pitch in for strike one on the left-handed hitter. Soper applied the tag in the top of this second inning to get Drew McAvoy out of the situation. It's the 0-1. Up high, 1-1 the count. Tyler Stone grounded out to first. Johnson, the first baseman, took it to first base himself. The runner, Gio Ferraro-Narr, advanced to second on the play. It's the 1-1. Swing and a miss, 1-2. But he went too far around second. He touched the bag, took a few steps toward third, and was caught napping as Cameron Bowen, the shortstop, snuck in behind him. Johnson wisely threw down to second, and that caught Ferraro-Narr in no man's land between second and third. It's the 1-2 pitch outside. 2-2 on Michael Soper. Bowen then threw the ball to Soper, the third baseman, to make the tag on Ferraro-Narr, who had taken off. 2-2. Just above the zone. Full count on Michael Soper. Lefty on lefty. Chase Chapman against Soap. And the payoff pitch. Called strike three. Soper knew it, a breaking ball right down the middle. Froze the third baseman of the Mustangs. That's four punch-outs. Every out recorded by Chapman has been by way of the K. That's his first one of the looking variety. One away for Bodie Wright. First pitch, outside, ball one. Wright came through with a big game-tying hit in yesterday's ball game. Sixth inning RBI single. Tied the game at four apiece. He takes a strike, 1-1. Overall, he went 2-for-3. Added another single in yesterday's contest after serving just as a pinch runner in game one. 1-1 pitch, up and away, 2-1. Wright getting the start at second base tonight. John McHenry, the Mustangs' everyday second baseman, left earlier this series with an injury. Is a pitch up and away, 3-1 the count. That was in the game on Wednesday before the rainout on Thursday night. Wednesday's ball game, McHenry left in the seventh inning. Bodie Wright came in to second to replace him as Wright draws ball four for a one-out walk here. And I'm told that it was precautionary measures that removed John from the ball game on Wednesday night. Felt a little discomfort in his hamstring, so not wanting to chance anything, they pulled him from the ball game, but manager Craig Maddux today said that he's perfectly fine, he's okay. If this was a playoff game, he'd be out there tonight. But they want to play it safe as Burns lifts one into left center field, down for a knock. Wright's around second, into third as the throw comes to second base. And Burns the second remains hot. He had the big go-ahead hit last night, part of a 3-for-3 game two. He starts things off here with a base knock. First and third, one away for the top of the order in Cameron Bowen. But again, in terms of John McHenry, he could be out there. He's doing okay, just wanting to play it safe are the Mustangs and manager Craig Maddux. So that's why he's out of the lineup once again today. Give him as much rest as possible for that hamstring so that he is fully healthy and available come playoff time. 0-1 count on Bowen. Throw over to first, Burns, able to get back in. He was leaning to his right towards second base and kind of stumbled back into the bag, falling into first. He's in back in time. First and third, one out. Pitch to Bowen, swing and a miss, 0-2. 2-0 Mustangs, bottom of the second inning. Bowen scored one of those runs on a Justin Johnson Jr. two-run single. Bowen hit by a pitch his first time. He lifts it foul off to the right. Out over the Montana Outlaw Barbecue grass berm here at Dealer Park. Grassy hill area, general admission down the right field line. Here at the Mustangs home ballpark. Another 0-2. Hit on the ground to short, scooped up. Valentine bobbles, now throw to first, is in time for the out there. A run comes in as Bodie Wright scores. Burns is safe at second. That initially off the bat looked like it could have been a potential inning-ending double play ball, but a bobble from Valentine at short prevented them from having any chance at getting Burns going into second. So give an RBI to Bowen. RBI ground out. No error because they did record an out. And now we have a balk. A balk called against Chapman. And that'll send Bowen, rather Burns, over to third base. Again, give Bowen the RBI on the ground out. Burns was safe at second, now at third after a balk. And A.J. Shaver at the plate. Two outs, man at third. 3-0 Billings. Hit on the ground to short. Bouncer over to Valentine. He plays this one cleanly and throws to first in time to end the inning. Mustangs add one. They lead by three as we head to the third inning. This is Billings Mustangs Baseball on HTN and ESPN Billings.
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2: 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Top of the third inning, 3-0 Mustangs in front. It's McAvoy's first pitch in for strike one on right-handed hitting Cole Jordan. Center fielder homered in each of the first three games this series. Did not hit a long ball in game two. Though he came ultimately very close. Hit a ball that was just foul down the left field line in game two. The 1-1. 2-1, low and away. On the year, Cole Jordan hitting .325, 22 home runs, 94 knocked in. He takes high, it's a 3-1 count, leading off the top of the third inning. 8-9-1 of the Raptor lineup coming up this frame. Here's the pitch from McAvoy. Down low for ball four. Second walk from the Mustang right-hander. Leadoff man aboard for Hank Dodson, the catcher. Mustangs wearing their red uniforms tonight. Red tops, Mustangs. Across the chest in black cursive lettering. Black numbers on the backside, both the word Mustangs and the numbers on the back. With white outline around the black print. That's fouled off to the right by Dodson for strike one. Red tops, white pants, black ball cap with a black bill, and the signature double horseshoe M logo on the ball cap. Two horseshoes forming the letter M for Mustangs. The 0-1. This is just a little low. 1-1 on Dodson. Hitting .277 in 54 contests. 9 homers, 59 knocked in. Jordan's at first, nobody out. 3-0 Mustangs. 1-1, wave and a miss. 1-2. As for the Raptors, they're wearing a specialty jersey tonight. They are the Ogden Fry Sauce, coming from the state of Utah. The Ogden Fry Sauce on the back, where a lot of times you'd see the last name of a player instead of a name. It says, Get Saucy, in yellow lettering. Yellow numbers on the black backside of the jerseys. So there goes the runner, the 1-2, popped high in the air behind home plate, and it'll get out of play. Count holds at 1-2 on Dodson. Jordan will have to go back to first after the foul ball. One, two, breaking ball low and away. 2-2 the count. Jordan at first, nobody out, a 2-2 to Dodson. Long wait from McAvoy. And now a throw over to first. Back in, standing up, is Cole Jordan. Now these Ogden Raptors Fry Sauce uniforms, it was just unveiled earlier this year. This is a first year thing. There goes the runner. It's popped up again back behind home plate, and once again it gets out of play. 2-2. Jordan once again will retreat back to first base. And in addition to the jerseys that they're using here, they also unveiled a new mascot to go along with it. Mascot Sasquatch. Also known as Saucy when they're at home, as a called strike three on Hank Dodson. One out, one on. Back to the top of the order for Tyler Gannis. 3-0 Mustangs lead it, top of the third inning. But I have the descriptions now on some of the reasoning for the colors on this Fry Sauce uniform. Get to that after this pitch to Gannis. Runs inside for ball one, so it's a navy blue uniform that they're wearing, but when you look at the sleeves are two different colors. One is red, while the other is white. I'll give you that reason in a moment. Throw over to first base, gets by Johnson. Jordan will take off for second, and he's in safely. Bodie Wright tracks down the baseball. Error on the throw. E1 on the pickoff attempt. Runner at second base. 1-0 count on Tyler Gannis. In terms of those uniform sleeves, the red sleeve is for ketchup, while the white is for mayonnaise. Meanwhile, the players wear pinkish salmon socks, as that's considered the color you get when you mix those two, mayonnaise and ketchup, together to get the signature fry sauce condiment. The 2-0 runner takes off for third. Throw from Muniz. It bounces in. Soper able to glove it. But the tag is late as Jordan steals third. Pitch missed. It's 3-0 on Tyler Gannis. Now a run at third base with one out. Top of the third inning. 3-0 Mustangs lead. And the 3-0 pitch. Call the strike, 3-1. Gannis lined out to left his first time as he started the bat. Ends up taking a strike on the outside edge, 3-2. McAvoy looking into his catcher, Charlie Muniz. Time called at the plate by Gannis. Now digs back into the right-handed batter's box. The 3-2. That bounced in for ball four. Second walk of the inning. They're at the corners with one out for left-handed hitting Garrett Bevacqua. He has the lone hit for the Raptors tonight. Singled back in the first inning. One hit, three walks to provide base runners for Ogden in the early going. We're in the top of the third inning. Mustangs lead by three. Righty to lefty, McAvoy's pitch to Bevacqua. And before the pitch came in, we had a pitch clock violation. Pitch was outside anyway. It would have been ball one. But officially, the pitch does not count. As McAvoy took too long to fire home, it's a 1-0 count on Bevacqua. And now the offering. Outside, back to pick to third, and back in safely is Jordan. The throw down actually hit the runner before Soper was able to pick it up. As we get another look at it here, tried to backpick Jordan, the runner at third. Ended up hitting Jordan on its way to third baseman Michael Soper. They're at the corners. And a pitch to Bevacqua. Fouled back. 2-1 the count. The entire playing surface in the shade at this point. The 2-1 from McAvoy. Low and away, 3-1 the count. No hits in this inning for Ogden. They have runners at the corners, one out. And a 3-1 count on the lefty Bevacqua. Here's the pitch. Lifted in the air left field. Tailing toward foul territory. Burns over and runs out of room. That tails out of play. 3-2 the count. No wind here tonight. Temperature flirting around 80 degrees. The payoff. Fouled back. And the count holds.
6: Pitch did no
2: They're 3-2 coming to the left-handed hitting right fielder. First and third, one out, 3-0 Mustangs. And the pitch, runner takes off from first. It's down low for ball four. Third walk of the inning has loaded the bases for the Raptors. Just one out, Chase Valentine coming to the plate, but before he steps in, pitching coach Dennis Rasmussen will head out and have a talk with the Mustang right-hander, True McAvoy. As he does, a message from our sponsor, Drain Master. 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One more Thursday Kids Night left in the regular season. That's next week, September 3rd. Next Thursday, when the Mustangs are hosting the Red Pocket Mobiles for the final series of the regular season. The pitch to Chase Valentine, low and away, ball one. Bases loaded, one out, top of the third inning. Mustangs lead 3-0. Heart of the Raptor order coming up. The 1-0. High pop fly in shallow right field, racing in Gutierrez. Bodie Wright coming out, and it's off the glove of Gutierrez in foul territory. That is a foul ball. But the ball does drop. No out recorded. Valentine given new life. Long way to go for Gutierrez. He called off his two teammates and was able to get good leather on it. Just couldn't quite make the squeeze. Call made immediately by first base umpire Mike Green that it was touched in foul territory. 1-1 the count on Valentine. Bases full of Raptors. The 1-1. Hit on the ground through the left side. It's a base hit. One run is in. Here comes Gannis. He'll score as well. A two-run single for Chase Valentine. And Ogden is back to within one. 3-2 ball game here in the third inning. Walks coming back to bite True McAvoy. That's the first hit of the inning, just the second of the game for Ogden. But three walks ahead of that two-run single. They're at first and second, one out. Here's Colson Lawrence. Breaking ball for strike one. Lawrence, the team leader in home runs and runs batted in. Joined the 30-homer club earlier this week. Swing and a miss, 0-2. 30 long balls, he's knocked in 118. While hitting 401. First and second, one out, two strikes on the slugging designated hitter. McAvoy's 0-2. Pop foul off to the right, and the count holds. The 0-2. Swing and a miss. Got him on the breaking ball. Second time Lawrence has punched out against McAvoy. Fourth strikeout of the night for the Mustang starter. There's two away for Carmine Lane. Lane was caught looking his first time up. McAvoy has two strikeouts swinging, two looking this ball game. He misses outside for ball one. First and second, two away, 3-2 Mustangs lead. True set at the belt. The 1-0. popped foul off to the right, 1-1. Thirty-four pitches in the inning so far for McAvoy. Raptors making him work. It's the 1-1. Outside, 2-1. Meanwhile, his pitch count for the game now in the 70s. The 2-1 delivery. Breaking ball stays upstairs. 3-1 the count. Runners are at first and second. A walk would load them up for Gio Ferraro-Narr, who awaits on deck. Three walks in the inning already. The 3-1 foul back. Yet another full count. Third one of the inning, fourth full count against McAvoy in the ball game. We're in the top of the third inning from Dealer Park. Mustangs lead by a run, 3-2. And the pitch, swing and a miss. That previous pitch, prior to that swing and miss, actually did not count. It was called back on a balk, so runners at second and third. 3-2 lifted out toward deep right field, and the Mustangs can only watch as that clears the fence just below the Dealer Park scoreboard. Carmine Lane will touch them all. A balk gave him another pitch to work with. And he takes advantage with his 18th homer of the year. Puts the Raptors in front. It's 5-3 Ogden. Control hurting McAvoy in this third inning. Three walks, all three of them came in to score. The Raptors have scored five times here in the frame, lead 5-3. Now a ball hit past a diving Bowen at short. From Gio Ferraro-Narr, he's on with a two-out single. Runner at first brings up Tyler Stone, the ninth man to hit this inning for the Raptors. Mustangs led 3-0 when this inning began. Now find themselves down by two. Stone grounded to first his first time up. Righty to lefty, the pitch from McAvoy. Outside, ball one. No action in the Mustangs bullpen, but McAvoy laboring here in the third. Pitch count rising in a hurry. He gets a pop-up left side foul territory, but that will be a souvenir ball. Now to play 1-1. Seven pitches in the game for the Mustangs' right-handed starter. Top of three, 5-3 Raptors. Runner at first, two outs. There goes the runner. Pitch up high. The throw to second base. Tag applied. In time, they got him. Charlie Muniz guns down Ferraro-Narr for the caught stealing to end the top of the third, but not before the Raptors score five times. They lead it 5-3 as we head to the bottom of the third inning. This is Billings Mustangs Baseball on HTN and ESPN Billings.
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2: Third inning, and the Mustangs will have to rally yet again in this series, trailing 5-3 to the Ogden Raptors. Bouncer foul off to the left from Charlie Muniz to lead off the inning. 3-4-5 of the Mustangs line up against the lefty Chase Chapman. And he struck out swinging against the southpaw his first time up. The 0-1 swing and a miss behind 0-2. Mustangs scored in each of the first two innings, two in the first, one in the second. Batting here in the third, down by two. It's the 0-2 pitch, down low for a ball. Second season with the Raptors for the lefty Chase Chapman. Last year, made 18 starts, 20 appearances in total, going 8-3 with a 5.95 ERA. The 1-2 to Muniz, fouled off to the right. Chapman was part of the Raptors' playoff run a year ago. They were able to get in as a wild card team in the second half. Fell in the semifinals to the eventual champion Oakland Ballers. The 1-2. Breaking ball. Misses. Looking at Trackman, it definitely caught a good chunk of the zone, but no call for Chapman from Matt Beaver. New life for Muniz, the 2-2 delivery. That is called strike three. Muniz caught looking. And that's the first out here in the bottom of three. Brings up Justin Johnson Jr. Knocked in a pair with a two-run single back in the first inning. Opened up the scoring here tonight. Mustangs now trail 5-3 in the bottom of the third. Pitch to Johnson. Lifted foul off to the right. 0-1 the count on the former Red Pocket Mobile, Justin Johnson Jr. The 0-1. In for strike two. Johnson was acquired from Red Pocket in a trade. Sent over for cash considerations. That was back on August 2nd. It's the 0-2. Bouncer toward the middle and into center field. A base hit. 2-for-2 night so far for the Mustangs' first baseman. Johnson aboard, and I would have to say whatever the cash amount was, the Mustangs certainly won that trade. It was definitely worth it. Johnson has been a huge power source to what was already the highest scoring offense in the league in the Billings Mustangs. He fits in perfectly to that order. Johnson at first. Here's Cootway taking strike one. Chapman has been racking up the Ks, five of them so far. One out in the third. Cootway was one of those strikeout victims. Down swinging his first time up. The 0-1 howled back 0-2. Entering today, Gouway hitting .381 against left-handers. 16 hits in 42 tries, including 6 of his 19 homers. The 0-2. That's poked towards center field. Jordan coming in and is able to make the catch below the belt. Reach down to grab it, and Gouway lines out for the second out of the frame. Squared it up, but nothing to show for it. Two away, Johnson at first for Jacob Gutierrez. 5-3, Fry Sauce. The Ogden Raptors going by their alter ego as a swing and a miss, and interference called. The runner took off. Second time this week the Mustangs have been called for interference, batter interference, on a stolen base attempt. Gutierrez swinging and missing. Ended up over the plate, and Dotson's throw was impeded, according to Matt Beaver, the home plate umpire. Now manager Craig Maddox out to give his thoughts on the play. I don't think he agreed. Having words with the home plate official. But we will move on. It's off to the fourth inning. Raptors 5, Mustangs 3. This is Billings Mustangs Baseball on HTN and ESPN Billings.
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2: Winning from Dealer Park, 5-3, Raptors in front of the Mustangs. Tyler Stone will lead things off against Drew McAvoy, who's back out there for Billings. Struggled with the control in the third as the Raptors scored 5 times against him. Hoping to revert back to how he looked in the first 2 innings of the ball game. First pitch swinging, a high fly ball for Stone. Right center field, A.J. Shavers there, and makes the catch for out number 1. 1 pitch, 1 out, that's a good start for McAvoy. Brings up Cole Jordan. Meanwhile, between innings, manager Craig Maddox spent a good chunk of the break talking things over with home plate umpire Matt Beaver. Did not agree with the call that Jacob Gutierrez interfered with Dodson, the catcher. That was the call by Matt Beaver to end the bottom of the third inning. Again, the Mustangs and manager Craig Maddox disagreed with that decision, but the call stands. Here we are in the fourth. The 1-0 fouled off, 1-1 on Cole Jordan, who walked and scored his first time up. That was last inning in the 5-run third for Ogden. Bases empty, 1 away in the 1-1. Called a strike, strike 2. Matt Beaver getting into that strike two call. Tried to ring him up. It's a 1-2 count. Now McAvoy's pitch bounced foul off to the left. I'm sure Drew would have loved to have that strikeout on two strikes. McAvoy has punched out four in the ball game. Four Ks, four walks. The 1-2. Outside, just off the plate away. 2-2 the count. Four hits against him as well. Four is the number as we're in the top of the fourth inning. 5-3, Raptors lead it. The 2-2. Breaking ball poked into left for a base hit. That was a looping curve. Jordan just got the bat out in front, poked it to left. One out single for the catcher, Hank Dodson. Five to three, Ogden in front, top of the fourth inning. Dodson caught looking his first time up. McAvoy's pitch. Check swing, he held up, says Mike Green over at first. Ball one. Pitch up above the zone. Dodson able to hold. The 0-1. Make that 1-0. In for a strike, now 1-1. Hank Dodson, before joining the Raptors, played with the Westside Woolly Mammoths. That's in the USPBL. That's line foul off to the left, 1-2. The longest tenured Mustang this year, Patrick Mills, before joining the Pioneer League. He also played with those Westside Woolly Mammoths. No overlap between the two men. When Mills was there, the Woolly Mammoths won it all, the USPBL title. Pitch down low, 2-2 the count. Dodson in his first season with the Raptors this year. Serving as their primary catcher. In fact, he's the only catcher listed on their official roster. Pitch down low, 3-2 the count. But they have a lot of versatility. Defensively, we've seen Carmine Lane catch a game already this week. Dodson has been behind the dish for the rest of them. The 3-2, that's in the air, center field, racing back is Shaver. He reaches up, it's over his head. Throw comes back to the infield, into second goes Dodson, and then the ball hit him on the throw back to second base. Looked like Bodie Wright thought a Mustang teammate was on the bag and ended up throwing the ball to the runner, Hank Dodson, instead. Everyone appears to be just fine. Dodson seemingly laughing it off, now talking about it with Bodie Wright. They're at second and third. Jordan advanced to third base on the double by Dodson. One out for the top of the order, and Gannis, who lifts the first one in the year right center. Shaver underneath, ready to tag is Jordan. Catch made, throw goes to third as a run scores. Dodson remains at second. It's 6-3, Raptors in front. On a sacrifice fly by Tyler Gannis. Here's the lefty, Bivacqua. He's reached twice, a single and a walk. Lifts this one out toward left center, tailing away from Shaver, but he's able to get to it and make the catch. All three outs recorded by the man in center, A.J. Shaver. Raptors add one. They lead 6-3 as we go to the bottom of the fourth inning. This is Billings Mustangs Baseball on HTN and ESPN Billings.
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2: Bottom of the fourth inning, 7-8-9 coming up for the Mustangs, who trail 6-3. Michael Soper, first man up, left on left against Chase Chapman. Chapman's first one in for called strike one. Soper caught looking his first time up, worked a full count before being punched out by Chapman, who has 5 Ks on the day. Pitch outside, 1-1. 56 pitches so far in the ballgame for the left-handed starter of Ogden. The 1-1 to Soper. Hit on the ground sharply, but gloved by Ferraro Narr. The second baseman throws out Soper for out number one. Ferraro Narr moved to his left to glove that ball, had a short, easy toss for the out. One away for Bodie Wright. Wright walked and scored back in the second inning. Mustangs led 3-0 after two. Raptors scored all five, rather scored five in the third inning to take the lead, then added one more in the top of this fourth. Lead it 6-3. An 0-1 misses low, 1-1 the count on right. Cody hitting .298 on the season entering tonight. The 1-1 outside for ball two. 9 homers, 48 knocked in. .21 from Chapman. Down low, 3-1 the count. Bodie Wright really showing off the power this year. 9 home runs with the Mustangs. That was after hitting 5 in his collegiate career at MSUB, Montana State University Billings. So he takes a strike, 3-2. We have a challenge. And it's overturned to a ball. The Red Pocket Mobile strike zone challenge. Mustangs are successful on it. It's ball four as Wright has walked for the second time in the ballgame. He has drawn both of the walks issued by Chapman tonight. It's a one-out base runner for Nin Burns the second. Singled his first time up, 6-3 Ogden. The pitch to Burns in for strike one. Burns with his big day yesterday as he bounces one up over second base. Gloved by Ferraro, steps on second, throw to first in time. inning-ending double play. I was going to say he brought his average up over 300 with his big double header. He bounces into a double play here. It goes 4-3 on the Twin Killer, and we are off to the fifth. It's the Raptors 6, Mustangs 3. 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
2: 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First pitch from the righty Hankins, in for strike one. On the shortstop, Chase Valentine. One for two with a two-run single. Swing and a miss. Strike one. Make that strike two on Valentine. David Hankins on for the 17th time this year. 10 starts. This is his seventh time out of the bullpen. 3-4 record with a 7.69 ERA. The 0-2. Tapped off the end of the bat. Valentine stays alive. Hankins pitched earlier in the

A challenge from the Raptor shortstop. Red Pocket Mobile strike zone challenge is overturned to a ball. So each team has challenged once and been successful in their appeal. Both teams with two remaining. One and two, the count on Valentine. Alrighty, Hankins set, chest high, and the pitch. Outside, 2-2. Hankins, 6'4", 185 pounds for the 24-year-old out of Katy, Texas. 2-2. Looped foul off to the left. Hankins, in his first pro season, wrapped up his college days at LSU Shreveport this spring. Six to three, Raptors, top of five, the 2-2 pitch home. Lifted in the air left field, Burns drifting back near the edge of the track, makes the catch on the grass. Four out number one. Valentine skies to left, one away for Colson Lawrence, who is likely happy to see McAvoy out of the ball game. Struck out swinging both times up against the Mustang starter. Now facing David Hankins. Lawrence was 0 for 1 against Hankins back on Wednesday night. Popped up to third, his lone plate appearance against the righty. Takes outside for ball one. Mustangs led first in this ball game. Two runs in the opening inning. They led 3-0 after two. This is on the ground through the left side, a base knock. Lawrence snaps his over with a fifth inning single. One out, base runner for Carmine Lane. Raptors scored five times in the third inning to pull in front. Added one more in the fourth. 6-3 Ogden. We're in the top of the fifth. One out and a man aboard. Lane's 1-for-2. Hit a big three-run homer his last time up. He takes inside for a ball. Hankins 1-0. Breaking ball inside. 2-0 the count on Lane. Raptors out hitting the Mustangs 7-4. The 2-0. Swing and a miss, 2-1. Hankins this spring went 7-1 with a 3.14 ERA at LSU Shreveport. The Pilots at the NAIA level. 14 games, 11 starts as the throw to first gets by Johnson into foul territory, and off to second goes Lawrence. Second error of the ball game by the Mustangs. They've both been charged to the pitcher on pickoff attempts. One by the starter McAvoy. This one against Hankins, E1. There's a runner at second with one out for Lane. 2-1 pitch, that hit him. Comes up and in, and hit Lane on the left arm. Each team has been hit once. Cameron Bowen was hit back in the first inning. Now Lane here in the fifth. Two aboard for Gio Ferraro-Narr. Mustangs lead the series against the Raptors 3-1. After tonight, just one game left. That's tomorrow to wrap up the set. Just 7 games in total in the regular season after this. A week from tomorrow is the final day of the regular season. Playoffs begin the following week. 1-0 the count on the second baseman of the Raptors. The pitch.

0: In for a strike, 1-1. Hankins spent last summer pitching up in Canada, the Western Canadian League, where he pitched for the Regina Red Sox. That's up high, 2-1. 3-2 record with a 3.32 ERA. One save, 16 Ks in 21 and two-thirds innings with Regina. 9 games, only one start, mostly worked out of the pen up there. Has a runner at second, one out. And the 2-1. That's lined into right field, a base hit. Rounding third is Lawrence. The throw to the plate, not in time. Tag attempt by Muniz, but able to score standing up was Colson Lawrence. It's 7-3, Raptors in front. RBI single for Gio Ferraro-Narr. He has reached all 3 times he's come up tonight. Runners are now at first and second, one away for Tyler Stone. So out comes Muniz to talk things over with David Hankins out there on the mound. And as this discussion ensues, let's take a look at some of the scores from around the Pioneer League tonight. Out-of-town scoreboard brought to you by Pepsi. Their final out in Oakland, it's the Long Beach Coast 5, Oakland Ballers 3. In terms of overall record, that game important to the Mustangs. Billings was just half a game up on the coast entering play tonight. Long Beach has already won, so if the Mustangs were to fall, they would drop to second in the overall standings. Stone pokes one the other way into left center. Burns throws toward third. In to score is Carmine Lane as another run comes in. It's 8-3 Raptors. RBI single the other way for Tyler Stone. Stopping at second, Ferraro-Narr. Raptors lead by 5 in the top of 5. And out comes manager Craig Maddox. That'll be all for David Hankins in this one. We'll get back to the scores right after this as we have a pitching change here at Dealer Park. Pitching changes brought to you by Archie Cochran Ford. It'll be Hayden Mullins coming in for the Mustangs when we come back. We'll step aside, be back in 30 seconds. It's the Raptors 8 and the Mustangs 3. This is Billings Mustangs Baseball on HTN and ESPN Billings.
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0: Back with you in the top of the fifth inning. It's the Raptors 8, Mustangs 3. Manager Craig Maddox has seen his team come from behind to win 3 times already this week in the first 4 games. He's bringing in one of his top relievers to try and keep the game close, give his offense a chance the rest of this way. As Hayden Mullins, the most used Mustang reliever this year, is on for the 34th time this season. 6-2 record with a 5.17 ERA this year. 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Mullins inherits 2 men on, first and second. Those runners belong to David Hankins, who preceded the young right-hander in Mullins. 6 foot tall, 170 pounds. The 22-year-old, the youngest man on the Mustangs roster this year. out of Montana State University Billings. Hails from Denton, Texas. Second time pitching in this series. Went two-thirds of an inning back on Tuesday in the series opener. Was tagged with two runs on three hits. Pitch to Cole Jordan. Up high for ball one. Jordan has reached twice. Walked and scored in the third. Singled and scored last inning in the fourth. Top of the fifth, 8-3 Raptors. The 1-0. Outside, 2-0 the count. Fans, we were talking about the scores before the pitching change. Out-of-town scoreboard brought to you by Pepsi. Mentioned the Coast have already beaten the Ballers 5-3. That's final out in Oakland. It's the 2-0 outside, 3-0 on Jordan. Some other scores from around the league. Top of the fourth inning in Great Falls. The Boise Hawks with a 9-0 advantage over the Voyagers. 3-0 from Mullins. In for strike 3-1. We have a challenge. Red Pocket Mobile strike zone challenge. Is a confirmed strike. So the Raptors lose a challenge. They have one remaining. 3-1 the count. Top of the fourth inning in Glacier, the Red Pocket Mobiles have themselves a 2-1 lead over the Range Riders. Swing and a miss, 3-2 now on Jordan. Those Red Pocket Mobiles trying to snap an extended losing streak. They've dropped 35 in a row. 1-39 record here in the second half. They lead 2-1 that game, top of the fourth inning. The breaking ball drops in, called strike three. And Cole Jordan is out number two. Other scores from around the league. Bottom of three out in Idaho Falls. It's Yuba Sutter 4, Chuckers 1. And just getting started in Modesto. Top of the first, no score. Missoula and Modesto. Those two teams, currently the top two second half records. The Roadsters, though, have been struggling of late. Foul off to the right side by Hank Dodson, strike one. Here at Dealer Park, it's the Raptors 8, Mustangs 3. Two outs, top of the fifth inning. Runners at first and second. One strike on Hank Dodson. The 0-1. High pop fly, left side of the infield. Soper can't see it. Bowen racing in. He collides with his pitcher Mullins, and the ball drops in. A run scores as Ferraro Narr comes home, and just hope everyone's okay. Hayden Mullins, the pitcher, went out to go after that baseball. He's an aggressive defender. We've seen him chase after balls in foul territory, and anything he thinks he can get to, he'll go after it. This time, he and his shortstop, Bowen, end up colliding, and neither man can make the catch. It's 9-3 Raptors. Mullins may have seen Soper, who was signaling palms up, that he couldn't find the baseball in the lights. That may have led to the aggressive attack from Mullins. Ends up dropping in for a run. I heard a fan just say something about an infield fly rule. There's two outs in the inning, so no infield fly in effect. Even though it was runners at first and third, same situation here. First and second. Runners at first and second. Two outs, though, so no infield fly. Have to make the catch to end the inning. One strike on Tyler Gannis. 0-1. Outside, 1-1 the count. They credited Dodson with a single on that ball. No error given. So give Dodson an RBI hit as the ball dropped in. The 1-1 pitch showing bunt was Gannis. Pulls it back to take inside. 2-1. Talking about the Pioneer League standings, though, I mentioned the struggles that the Roadsters are having. They're 3-7 over their last 10 ball games. 29-11 overall. Again, still the top in the second half, but they've dropped four in a row. Missoula only a game back of them. The Mustangs only three games back in the second half standings. And a tough schedule remaining. Roadsters playing Missoula this weekend. Then they finish with six against Long Beach. So that's up high. Ball four. Giannis draws the walk. Second walk. Tyler Gannis has been issued today. Drove in a run with a sack fly earlier on. And now the ninth man of the inning comes to the plate in Garrett Bevacqua. 9-3 Raptors, top of the fifth. Bases are loaded with two outs. For the left-handed hitting right fielder. Pitch from Mullins. Outside for ball one. Bevacqua with a single and a walk in three trips. 1-for-2 officially. The 1-0, down low, 2-0. Tyler Stone at third, Hank Dodson at second, Tyler Gannis over at first. Two outs and a 2-0 pitch to the left-handed hitting Bevacqua. That's in for a strike, 2-1. Raptors lead by six. They've scored nine unanswered after the Mustangs opened up a 3-0 lead. It's the 2-1. That's hit on a line. One bounce in front of Bowen. The shortstop gloves and throws to first to get Bevacqua. Raptors add on, scoring three times. They take a 9-3 lead into the bottom of the fifth inning. 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
3: Raptors 9, Mustangs 3. Top of the Billings order coming up. Here's Cam Bowen. First pitch swinging high in the air to left. It's pretty well hit deep at the wall and gone. That was a towering fly ball to left field, 359 feet. Only needs to go 329 to get out of here to left. And Cameron Bowen gives the crowd something to cheer about here in the fifth inning. 9-4, Raptors still in front. See if that solo shot can spark something. Home run number 21 for Bowen this year. Here's A.J. Shaver bouncing the first pitch he sees, gloved by Valentine, and he bobbles. He had it in the glove, couldn't make a clean transition from glove to hand. Dropped the ball, and safe at first is A.J. Shaver on the E6. Brings up Charlie Muniz with A.J. Shaver at first. Nobody out. Bottom of the fifth inning. Raptors lead by 5. Lefty Chapman still in the game as this is on the ground. Another try for Valentine. Underhands to second for 1. On to first. It's a double play. Muniz hits into the twin killer. 6-4-3. And just like that, 2 outs. And the base is now empty. Chapman played at various schools throughout the state of Florida, where he hails from. Played at Florida Gulf Coast University, St. Thomas University in Miami Gardens, Florida. Pitch, swing, and a miss from Johnson, 0-1. But he also spent a season at Florida Southwestern College in Fort Myers. A couple of Mustangs played there the year after Chapman was there. The 0-1 in for strike 2. Lucas Hartman and A.J. Shaver were teammates on the 2023 Florida Southwestern squad. Chapman was there the year prior in 2022. The lefty got banged up a little early in this game, giving up 3 runs over 2 innings. Now finds himself and his team leading 9-4. It's the 0-2, swung on and missed for strike 3. As we head to the 6th inning, it's the Raptors 9 and the Mustangs 4. This is Billings Mustangs Baseball on HTN and ESPN Billings.
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3: Top of six from Dealer Park. Brandon Januska on the call as the Raptors hold a 9-4 lead over the Mustangs. Sent nine to the plate in the fifth, so Chase Valentine will lead off a second straight inning. He'll do so against the right-hander Hayden Mullins. Came into the game in the fifth, continues to work here in the sixth. First pitch up and in for ball one. Valentine 1-for-3 in the ball game, two run single back in the third. The 1-0, swing and a miss, 1-1. Mustangs scored the first three runs tonight, then the Raptors scored nine unanswered. That was snapped by a solo homer by Cameron Bowen in the bottom of the fifth. 9-4 Raptors lead. It's a foul backwards. 1-2 the count. The wrist guard came flying off on that swing. Valentine will re-velcro the guard onto his arm. Ahead of the 1-2 pitch from Hayden Mullins. The righty sets up third base side of the rubber. And the 1-2. Up high to even the count. Mustangs are home this weekend and all of next week. Home for the rest of the regular season. They have finished up their road portion of the schedule. Fouled back, still 2-2 on Valentine. Mustangs went 30-11 away from Dealer Park this year. 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If you're looking for affordable and convenient bus travel, look no further than Jefferson Lines. Another 2-2 to Valentine. That chases him out of the box. Checks his swing and held up. 3-2. Mitch was up above the zone, a touch inside as well. Valentine started the bat and then was backing out of the box. Trying to protect himself and hold up, he did. And it's a full count, the pitch. Lifted in the air, right center field. This will drop into the gap. Between Shaver and Gutierrez, AJ fires towards second, not in time. It's a stand-up double for Chase Valentine. Lead-off runner in scoring position for the Raptors, who hold a 9-4 lead in the ballgame tonight. And Chase Valentine adding to his Pioneer League record for doubles. That's his 47th of the year. Already holds the PBL all-time mark for a single season. Here's Colson Lawrence. Swing and a miss for strike one. It's a wide gap between first and second in the doubles department. That was Valentine's 47th. Second place is one of his teammates in Carmine Lane. This is poked out toward right field. Going back, Gutierrez, and it's up over the wall. Colson Lawrence has gone deep. Home run the other way. It's a two-run shot. And the Raptors are into the double digits. They lead 11-4. Number 31 on the year for Lawrence. As the Raptors now have a 7-run lead. Back to the doubles for a moment. Valentine again with 47 of them. Lane has 34, so there's a 13-double difference between first and second in the league rankings. Here is Carmine Lane. Hits one on a bounce to Bowen. The shortstop throws in time, and there's out number one. 6-3 on the put out. One away for Gio Ferraro-Narr. 11-4 Raptors lead. Top of the sixth inning. Raptors second baseman has reached all three times he's come up. Two singles and a walk. He lifts this one high in the air, right center field. Going back is Shaver, still going back at the wall. He leaps and knocks it down. Rounding second, heading to third is Ferraro-Narr. He's in with a feet first slide. It's a triple for the Raptors second baseman. Valiant effort from Shaver in right center field. Get another look at this attempt at the wall. He went up and may have missed it altogether. It looks like it hit off the top of the wall. Able to get out there, just not get the leather on the ball, as it's a triple for Gio Ferraro-Narr. He's at third with one out for Tyler Stone. The lefty takes down low for ball one. 11-4 Ogden, top of the sixth, one out. The 1-0 from Mullins. Oh, and away, 2-0 the count. Stone 1-for-3 in the ball game. RBI single is last time up. This is out toward right field. Gutierrez going back. It's past him, and one hops off the wall. A run comes in. Another RBI knock for Stone. He's driven in two tonight. And the Raptors keep pouring it on. It's 12-4 here in the top of the sixth inning. Runner at first, one out for Cole Jordan, as out comes Dennis Rasmussen, the Mustangs pitching coach. He'll try to settle down the righty in Hayden Mullins. As he does, a reminder, fans, the Mustangs playoff chase will begin September 10th right here at Dealer Park. The Mustangs have already secured their spot in the postseason. We want you to join the chase as the Mustangs try to gallop to glory and pick up what would be their league best 16th Pioneer League championship. No team has as many as the Mustangs already with 15 titles. They're looking to add to that trophy case here in what has been a magical season in the Magic City. Tickets for games 1 and 2 of the best of 3 semifinal round are on sale now. 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Foul off to the right from Cole Jordan, 0-1 the count. Runner at first, one out. We're in the top of the sixth inning. Raptors lead by 8. Action in the Mustangs bullpen. Tristan Perry starting to get fresh. The 0-1 lifted out to our right field. Goody's been busy. He moves over toward the foul line and makes the catch in fair territory for out number 2. Jordan flies to right, and it brings up the 9 hitter, Hank Dodson. There have been runs in every inning Mustangs scored in each of the first two frames, but the Raptors have now scored in all of the four that have followed. Lead 12-4. Pitch to Dodson. Check swing, foul back, 0-1. Raptors catcher hitting out of the nine hole. He's 2-for-3. Doing a nice job turning the lineup over. Struck out his first time, but has since doubled and singled to score a run. Man at first, two outs. The 0-1 from Hayden Mullins. That's lifted high and deep to left field, and that will sail out of here. Hank Dodson now three quarters of the way to a cycle as he will touch them all. The second two-run homer of the inning for the Raptors. They now lead it 14-4. Home run number 10 this year for Hank Dodson. The Raptors lead by 10. Tyler Gannis steps into the box, but he will not get the chance to face Mullins. Out comes manager Craig Maddux. We'll have a pitching change. Mustang skipper wants to bring in the side-armed slinger in Tristan Perry. That's who will be coming in when we come back. We have a pitching change here from Dealer Park. It's the Raptors 14 and the Mustangs 4. This is Billings Mustangs Baseball on HTN and ESPN Billings.
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3: Back with you in the top of six. Raptors have opened things up, scoring five times in the frame already. They lead 14-4. Tyler Gannis coming up to the plate. Bases empty. Hank Dodson hit a two-run homer to knock Hayden Mullins out of the contest. And now it is Tristan Perry into the game to pitch. He pitched in yesterday's ball game as well. Faced just one batter and struck out the lone man he faced. That was in game one of the doubleheader. Came in and struck out Carmine Lane. He'll face Tyler Gannis with two outs and the bases empty as the wind has really picked up here tonight. Whipping across from left to right, the flags out in right center field, flying a half mast, and they are hanging on for dear life. A wind blowing across again from left to right, and it's a steady wind. Here in the top of the sixth inning, two outs, bases clear. Tyler Gannis, first pitch from Perry, outside for ball one. Now the 1-0 in for a called strike to even the count. Tristan Perry on for the seventh time this year. He's 0-1 with a 14-14 ERA. 1-1. Down low for ball two. 6'3", 195-pound right-hander. 25 years of age from Pearland, Texas. The 2-1 pitch. Lifted foul off to the right. 2-2 on Gannis. Who's 0-1. He's walked twice and driven in a run with a sac fly. Two's across the board, the pitch. Outside. 3-2 the count. Two outs, bases clear. 14-4 Raptors, top of the sixth inning. Perry's pitch, outside for ball four. So the walks continue here in the ball game. Brings up Garrett Bevacqua. That is the sixth walk issued by a Mustang hurler tonight. It's the third time Gannis has drawn the free pass. Bevacqua fouls it to the left side for strike one. This is also the third time that a ninth hitter has come to the plate in a single inning for Ogden. Back in the third inning, they had an out on the base path, so the ninth man didn't truly get his at-bat. They sent nine in the fifth. Navacqua, the ninth man to hit here in the sixth. 14-4 Ogden. The 0-2 pitch home. Outside 1-2. 14 runs on 15 hits. One error for Utah, the Ogden Raptors. This is bounced foul off to the right. Four runs, five hits, two errors for the Billings Mustangs. Raptors wearing their alter ego jerseys for the Utah Fry Sauce. The 1-2. Fouled straight back. Navacqua tonight, 1-for-3, single and a walk. He scored a run. The pitch, one hopper snagged by Wright. He knocked it down and now has no play. He got the glove on and looked like he had it in the glove initially. Then it dropped behind him, and by the time he picked it back up, everybody was safe. That'll be the third error of the night for the Mustangs. E4 on the play there at first and second, as Chase Valentine will be the 10th man to hit. Raptors have officially batted around here in the sixth inning. Muniz heads out, gives a brief word to Perry, who was pitching in the Pecos League prior to joining Billings. Now with the Bakersfield Train Robbers. He had a fantastic season, going 4-0 with a 1.70 ERA. Four saves, 51 strikeouts in 42 and a third innings out there in the Pecos League.
10: You got everything. I got your hat. Yeah, I got it.
3: That's fouled off to the right. 1-1 the count. On Chase Valentine. Doubled and scored to start off this inning. He's 2-for-4. First and second, two outs. The 1-1. Fouled off at the dish. 1-2 the count. In fact, looking back on Tristan Perry's season in the Pecos League, he was named the Cy Young of the league. Best pitcher this year. That's fouled off to the right. 1-2 on Valentine. Pitched exclusively out of the bullpen for him. 19 relief outings, but still pitched well enough. 4-0, 1.70 ERA to be named the top pitcher in the league. The 1-2. Outside 2-2. That award was just announced last week, just 6 days ago. The 2-2 pitch coming. Time called beforehand. Time called in the box by Valentine. He'll step out. Reset. Wind continues to blow across from left to right. First and second, two outs. And a 2-2 count on the Raptor shortstop. The pitch from Perry. Swing and a miss. Strike three. Ball in the dirt. But that will end the inning. Raptors add on with five more runs. They lead by 10. It's 14-4. So we go to the bottom of six. This is Billings Mustangs Baseball on HTN and ESPN Billings.
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3: Bottom of the sixth inning, 14-4, Raptors in front. Chase Chapman continues his night. He's been efficient, 70 pitches so far in the ball game. Four runs allowed over five innings of work. His team up by 10. It's another Raptors starting pitcher who's having a fine outing. Yesterday we saw two starters go deep and have great performances. Mustangs were able to rally against the bullpen in game two of the doubleheader. Had no chance in game one. Salta Formaggio went the complete seven innings. It's a 2-0 count on Adam Kootway here in the sixth. This one lifted in the air, deep right center field. Jordan going back at the wall. It's gone. Adam Kootway will touch them all. His 20th home run of the year. Mustangs get one back. It's 14-5. Second solo homer by a Mustang tonight. Here's Jacob Gutierrez, 0-2. He has struck out and was called out on batter's interference his last time up. He takes ball one from Chapman. 14-5, the Mustangs with a pair of long balls in the ball game. That's in for a strike one and one the count. Now 176 home runs this year for Billings. The Pioneer League record for homers in a season. It's the 1-1 pop foul off to the right, 1-2. The record is 180, set last year by the Missoula Paddleheads. So the Mustangs now just four home runs away from tying that record. It's the 1-2. Missing outside, 2-2 the count. But I should note, entering play today, the Mustangs were not alone at the top of this year's home run total. The 2-2. Fouled off to the right side, and the count holds on Gutierrez. Entering today, the Oakland Ballers had also hit 174 home runs this year. So even if the Mustangs break that Missoula record, they still have to hold off Oakland, who's slugging the ball this year as well. This is a bouncing ball towards second, gloved by Ferraro Narr. Throws to first to get Gutierrez. And there's one away. Raptors by 9. We're in the bottom of the 6th inning. Michael Soper, 0-for-2 tonight, stepping up to the dish. Left on left battle, Chase Chapman. First pitch, in tight for ball one. Now a swing and a miss evens the count, 1-1. On Michael Soper. First professional season out of Westmont College. 1-1, fouled back, 1-2. Taking a look at Oakland, they did hit 2 home runs tonight. Logan Johnstone hit both of them. Couple of long balls for him. So the Mustangs and Ballers are now tied yet again as a strikeout from Soper. Throw goes down to first, 2-3 on the putout. After the punch out, and there's 2 away. Seven strikeouts for the lefty Chase Chapman. 2 down, bases empty for Bodie Wright. Does not have an official AB tonight. He has walked twice against the southpaw. Takes a first pitch strike at the bottom of the zone. And the 0-1. Called strike 2. Painting the edges with the first 2 pitches. One at the bottom bracket. That one got the outside edge. 2 strikes on right. 2 outs, bottom of 6. And the 0-2. Swing and a miss. Strike 3. Mustangs get 1. Adam Cootway joins the 20 home run club. His 20th blast of the year. But then the Mustangs go in order against Chapman. So we're off to the 7th. It's the Raptors 14 and the Mustangs 5. This is Billings Mustangs Baseball on HTN and ESPN Billings.
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3: Top of the 7th inning from Dealer Park. Raptors with a big lead, 14-5 the score. It's Colson Lawrence leads things off. He's 2-for-4. Cracked a 2-run homer his last time up. Number 31 on the year. He takes a breaking ball, strike one from Tristan Perry. Came in, got the final out of the 6th inning, now continues to work in the 7th. Raptors have scored in each of the last 5 innings. Make that four innings. Every frame from the third through the sixth. They're batting here in the seventh. 1-1 the count on Lawrence. Mustangs led early 3-0. 2 in the first, 1 in the second. The 1-1. Down the left field line, but foul. 1-2. Raptors then went on to score 9 runs unanswered. Mustangs have added a couple of solo shots since then. Raptors with 5 more runs in the top of the 6th. Lead it 14-5. 1-2. Outside 2-2 on Lawrence. Two-two. Floater over the head of Bodie Wright into right field. That's a base hit. Lawrence got it over the second baseman. And he's on with his third hit of the ball game to bring up Carmine Lane. As Lane comes up to the plate, let's look at things that have happened on this day in baseball history. Raptors 14, Mustangs 5, top of 7. How about this day, August 29th, 1966? Lane fouls it off to the right. Future Hall of Famer Robin Roberts became the first and only pitcher to record a win against every era of the Braves franchise. The 0-1 fouled off to the right side. So what that means, he was a winning pitcher, recorded a win against the Boston Braves, the Milwaukee Braves, and the Atlanta Braves. He's the only pitcher in MLB history to record a win against all three of those eras. That was when he was pitching for the Cubs on this day, 1966. So an 0-2 pitch to Carmine Lane. On the ground left side, gloved by Bowen, goes to second for one, on to first, double play. 6-4-3 on the twin killer. And there's two away for Gio Ferraro-Narr. Top of the seventh inning, 14-5 Raptors in front. And talk more about the Braves having those three separate eras. Roberts, again, the only pitcher to record a win against each of those three. Well, there's only one player who played for all three franchises in all three locations, Boston, Milwaukee, and Atlanta. That's another future Hall of Famer, Eddie Matthews. The 1-0 hit on the ground to Bowen. Shortstop has it, throws to first in time. So stump your friends, the only man to play for the Boston Braves, Milwaukee Braves, and Atlanta Braves, Hall of Famer Eddie Matthews, while Robin Roberts, the only one to be a winning pitcher against all three. We head to the bottom of 7. It's the Raptors 14 and the Mustangs 5. This is Billings Mustangs Baseball on HTN and ESPN Billings.
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3: In Burns, the second, leads things off. Takes strike one from Chapman. Now the next one fouled off to the right. Quickly, 0-2. The left-handed hurler of the Raptors still firing it in. In the low 90s, the last one, 91 mph. That one misses down low. Counts 2-1, actually. Two balls, one strike on Burns. And the pitch, now 3-1. Fans, we're talking about things that happened on this day in baseball history. The 3-1 in for a strike, 3-2. If you've ever been to a concert, a stadium concert at a ballpark, you can likely thank the Beatles for the reason why that happened. Pitch up and away, ball four, as Burns draws the leadoff walk. Well, on this day, August 29th, 1966, that's 60 years ago today, the Beatles played their final live public stadium concert. That was at Old Candlestick Park in San Francisco, old home of the San Francisco Giants. Pitch to Cameron Bowen, homered his last

was at another MLB ballpark, Shea Stadium in New York. The 1-1. Outside 2-1. The former home of the New York Mets. And it wasn't the first stadium that the Beatles ever played at, but that is the one that really made stadium concerts a big thing. So the 2-1 pitch fouled off to the right, 2-2. Reason being, the prior stadiums, I know the Beatles played in Kansas City ahead of that Shea Stadium concert, wasn't a very big crowd, but then coming to New York, they drew over 55,000 fans to play at Shea. Outside 3-2 on Bowen. Burns at first. Nobody out. Bottom of the seventh inning. It's 14-5 Raptors. And after that concert at Shea Stadium, you saw a lot more stadium tours popping up. Beatles went around the country playing at different ballparks for different types of sports. That was really as Beatle Mania again was taking off in the States. It's a bouncing ball over toward third, gloved by Lane. Throw to first, off line. Stone able to come off the bag and tag the runner Bowen for out number one. Burns is safe at second, one away for A.J. Shaver. Fourteen to five Raptors, bottom of seven. Shaver 1-for-3 in the ball game tonight. Singled and scored back in the first. And the pitch in for strike one. And an interesting setup. Those concerts at both Candlestick Park, this day 66, and the one in Shea Stadium, August 15th of 65, don't quite look like stadium concerts nowadays. So that's fouled off to the right side. 0-2. If you've been to one recently, I went to one a few years ago at a different MLB ballpark, Wrigley Field, to see Luke Bryan. And you're able to go down onto the field if you get expensive enough seats. I was able to do so. It's the 0-2. Down low, 1-2 the count. In addition to sitting in the regular seats as well around the ballpark, but that wasn't the case at Shea Stadium or Candlestick Park. Back when the Beatles were playing these ballparks, they were on the diamond, set up just behind second base, but there were no fans on the field. The 1-2 pitch. Swing and a miss, strike three. Shaver down on strikes, two away for Charlie Muniz. The Beatles were set up at second. The fans were just in the normal ballpark seats. Some 100-plus feet away from the band, whether the Beatles or other bands of that time. Runner at second, two outs, the pitch to Muniz. Down low for ball one. And a reason why the Beatles deemed that the concert 60 years ago today in San Francisco would be their last, it's because they didn't particularly like playing at MLB ballparks, because they said the fans would drown them out. They couldn't hear themselves performing, so they weren't sure if they were sounding good, if they were in sync with each other or not, because it was a deafening crowd, particularly the 55,000 plus at Shea Stadium. The 1-1 to Muniz. Inside 2-1 the count. There's a fun documentary about that performance. It's called The Beatles at Shea Stadium. And it's about that night, August 15th, 1965. Pitch inside 3-1 on the Mustang catcher. Runner at second, two outs. 14-5 Raptors, bottom of the seventh inning. The 3-1 pitch.
lifted in the air left center field. Jordan's over and makes the catch.

0: That's all for the seventh. We head to the eighth inning. It's the Raptors 14 and the Mustangs 5. This is Billings Mustangs Baseball on HTN and ESPN Billings.
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1: On to the eighth inning from Dealer Park. Raptors with a 14-5 lead over the Mustangs. Bottom of the Ogden order due up, Stone Jordan Dodson against Tristan Perry, who continues to throw for the Mustangs. Four different pitchers used in this game by Billings. Ogden has used just one so far. Chase Chapman, the starting pitcher, has gone all seven in the ball game thus far. Righty to lefty, Perry's pitch to Tyler Stone. Misses outside for ball one. Perry gave up a hit in the seventh, but then induced a double play ball. Faced just three batters in the frame. Came in and got the final out of the sixth inning as well. He's gone an inning and a third so far. So he has a ball and a strike on the left-handed hitting first baseman Stone. 1-1, called strike two. 14-5, Raptors in front. They've led ever since the third inning. Mustangs struck first, led 3-0. It's the 1-2. Pop foul to the left and out of play. Soper and Muniz both give chase. They see it hit off the seats and then bounce back into the Mustangs' dugout. 1-2, the count still on Stone. Mustangs led 3-0 going into the third, but then the Raptors scored five times in that third inning. They've led ever since. 1-2. Another one fouled. A little deeper out to the left and out of play. Couple of souvenir balls off the bat of Tyler Stone. 2-for-4 in the ball game. He's singled twice. Knocked in a run back in the fifth. Wind still blowing across left to right. Not as hard as it was an inning ago. It's the 1-2. Swing and a miss. Strike three. Second punch out for Perry tonight. One away for Cole Jordan. It's another pitcher for the Raptors that has gone at least seven innings. Chase Chapman, as I mentioned, has gone all seven so far in the ball game tonight, keeping the Mustangs to five runs. This is shot through the right side of the infield, a base hit for Cole Jordan. His second hit and third reach of the night. One out base runner for Hank Dodson. Last night, Ogden saw starting pitcher Nico Saltaformaggio go all seven in game one of the doubleheader. Picked up his league-leading 11th win of the year. But then in the second game of the twin bill, Mustangs' Cole Calden able to match those seven innings. He went the complete game. This is popped off up to the right side, foul, and that'll tail to the seats. Nice fan grab out there. Had banana ball here recently. That would have been an out a weekend ago. Not the case here in Pioneer League rules. Grab by the fan down the right field line. 0-1 on Dodson. But Cole Calden yesterday picking up his 10th win in game two. This is on the ground to short. Bowen to second for one. On to first, a double play. Cole Calden and Nico Saltaformaggio, the only two pitchers in the Pioneer League entering today with double-digit wins. We head to the bottom of eight. It's the Raptors 14 and the Mustangs 5. This is Billings Mustangs Baseball on HTN and ESPN Billings.
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1: Bottom of the eighth inning, 14-5, Raptors lead it. Swing and a miss from Justin Johnson Jr. 0-1 the count. Against the new pitcher into the game, it's right-hander Kyle Lewis. Chase Chapman, the starter, went the first seven innings. He's in line for the victory. Unless the Mustangs can come back, trailing by nine. Bottom of the eighth inning. Ball and a strike on Triple J, Justin Johnson Jr. 2-for-3 in the ball game. Knocked in a pair back in the first. The 1-1. Up high, 2-1. Kyle Lewis, the right-hander, into the game. 6-foot-4, 220 pounds. For the 23-year-old righty out of Ashburn, Virginia. Pitch fouled off to the right, 2-2. Lewis on for the 38th time this year. Most appearances by any pitcher for manager Ed Capinello and the Raptors. The 2-2. Swing and a miss, strike three. One away for Adam Cootway. Lewis on the year, 3-3 record, an 8.39 ERA. That's his 41st strikeout that he just picked up. He's now thrown 40 total innings. 31 walks in that time. The long ball has gotten to him at points. He's given up 12 home runs this year. It's a 1-0 count on Cootway, who homered his last time up. Number 20 on the year. 1-0. That's in the air, right center field. And on the run, Jordan, the center fielder, able to track it down and make the catch on the sinking line drive. Two away for Jacob Gutierrez. Bottom of the eighth inning, Mustangs trail 14-5. Gutierrez 0-for-3. Pitch from Lewis. Inside for ball one. And now the 1-0. Outside 2-0. The starter Chapman, 5 runs allowed on 6 hits over his 7 innings of work. Walked 3, struck out 9 on 107 pitches tonight. The 2-0. Bouncing ball to third. It gets by Lane into left field. Gutierrez aboard. We'll see how they score it. But it's a 2-out base runner or Michael Soper. And we'll go down as an error. E5 against Lane. Here's Soper, left-handed hitter, now facing a righty for the first time tonight. The southpaw Chapman, the only lefty on the Raptors roster among pitchers. The 1-0, outside 2-0. 0-for-3 so far tonight for the Mustang third baseman. Couple of punch-outs. 2-0 pitch. In for a strike, 2-1. Runner at first, Gutierrez. Two outs, 14-5, Raptors lead it. The 2-1 pitch. Breaking ball, strike two. Left-handed hitter hits out of an open stance. The righty Lewis kicks and fires. Now low, full count on Soper. Lewis sets up third base side. Kind of a closed off stance. Has the 3-2 pitch. Breaking ball outside for ball four. Soper draws the walk there at first and second with two outs for Bodie Wright. Soper down there greeting John McHenry, the Mustangs' typical starting second baseman. Not in the lineup. He left the game early on Wednesday night, dealing with some hamstring tightness. Manager Craig Maddox says it was precautionary and that he's fully healthy, ready to go. Could go out there today, but they want to play it safe with the playoffs right around the corner. So John getting the day off. He's coaching first for the Mustangs tonight. Ball and a strike on Bodie Wright. Two walks and a punch out for the Mustangs' second baseman. The 1-1 from Kyle Lewis. That's line past the second baseman Ferraro Nahr into right field. Gutierrez chugging home. He'll score as the throw comes back in. Bodie Wright with an RBI single. It's a 14-6 ball game. Ogden in front. And here's Nin Burns the second. Burns has reached twice, single and a walk. He's also hit into a double play. Comes up here, two outs, bottom of the eighth inning. Takes ball one, 14-6, Raptors in front. The 1-0. Breaking ball, strike two. Correction, strike one. 1-1 the count. And the pitch, fouled off to the right, 1-2. Mustangs have a couple of solo homers in the game. If they hit a two-run homer, all two-run homers by the Mustangs this year. Sponsored by Home 2 Suites by Hilton Billings. The 1-2, fouled off to the right. Raptors have a couple of two-run shots on their end tonight. Hank Dodson and Colson Lawrence. Each with a jack with a man on. The 1-2 to Burns. Hit on the ground toward the middle. Shortstop Valentine has it. Throws to first in time. We head to the ninth inning. It's the Raptors 14 and the Mustangs 6. 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
1: From Dealer Park, Raptors 14, Mustangs 6. Tristan Perry continues to throw for Billings. Pitch inside for ball one. That's to Tyler Gannis. The leadoff man, 1-2-3 of the Raptor order. This is hit back toward Perry, knocks it down with the bare hand, and throws to first in time. Something that gives managers and pitching coaches nightmares, seeing a pitcher reach out with the bare hand. Perry able to knock it down and make the play. I'm sure athletic trainer Lauren Francis probably had a heart attack there for a moment as well, seeing Perry reach out with that bare hand. It paid off, one away. And here's the left-handed hitting Garrett Bevacqua. To 14-6 Raptors, top of the ninth inning. Perry trying to save the rest of the bullpen. He's the fourth different Mustang pitcher to work in this ballgame. He fires outside, ball one on Bevacqua. Perry has already gone 2 2/3 in this contest. That's a season high with the Mustangs. That's in for a strike, 1-1. Previous high, he had gone 2 innings on 2 separate occasions this year. So we have a challenge by Bevacqua. Red Pocket Mobile strike zone challenge is overturned to a ball. 2-0 the count. Now the pitch. Little looper out to left field. It drops in front of Nin Burns the second. And that's a base hit for Bevacqua. Second hit of the game. One out single. Here's Chase Valentine. 14-6 Raptors. Top of the ninth inning. And same two teams tomorrow afternoon. It's matinee day on Sundays here at Dealer Park. It's a bouncing ball over the head of Perry. Gloved by Wright at second. Throws to first offline. Gets by Johnson. They do get the out at second base. Bevacqua eliminated on the 4 unassisted put out. 2 away. Valentine safe on a fielder's choice. No error because the out was recorded. Valentine at first. Here's Colson Lawrence. 14-6 Raptors, top of the ninth inning. Tomorrow's start time for this series finale. 1:05 first pitch. Hudson Bonkel expected to pitch for the Mustangs. Billings will look to take the series. They've guaranteed themselves at least a split of the 6 games. This is lifted foul off to the right. Strike one on Lawrence. Mustangs have won 3 of the first 4. Raptors lead big here in the ninth inning of this one. 14-6 their advantage. Up by 8. So no one to Lawrence. In for a strike, 0-2. Mustangs have a winning record against every opponent they've faced this year. If they can't come back today, they'd have to win tomorrow to keep that true. So swing and a miss, strike three. Lawrence down swinging. We head to the last of the ninth inning. It's the Raptors 14 and the Mustangs 6. This is Billings Mustangs Baseball on HTN and ESPN Billings.
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1: Bottom of the ninth inning, 14-6, Raptors in front of the Mustangs, who have the top of their order coming up, 1-2-3, against Gabriel Pacheco. Now on to pitch for the Ogden Raptors. 6'1", 200-pound righty out of Memphis, Tennessee. 24 years of age for Pacheco. This is pitch to Bowen. Lifted foul off to the right for strike one. 14-6, Raptors lead it. Pacheco the third pitcher to work in this game for Ogden. Chase Chapman with the first seven. Lewis worked the eighth. Kyle Lewis. Now Pacheco as Bowen fouls it off to the right. 0-2. 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Bowen with a home run in this game. He's 1-for-3. Has also been hit by a pitch. He takes outside 1-2. Mustangs led first. They struck first for the first time all week. Two runs in the opening inning. Added a third run in the second to open a 3-0 advantage. So 1-2 to Bowen. Low and away, 2-2. Then the Raptors went on to score 9 unanswered. 5 runs in the third inning put them in front. By the time we finished the top of the fifth, it was 9-3, Raptors leading. They've led ever since. 2-2 down low, 3-2 on Bowen. Mustangs offense never truly out of a game, and if nothing else, they'd love to force the hand of manager Ed Capanello in the Ogden dugout. Maybe make him use more than just Pacheco in this ninth inning as this runs in. And that may have hit Bowen. It would have been ball four either way as he'll take first base. It does officially go in as a hit by pitch. As Bowen takes first, second time he's been hit tonight. Here's A.J. Shaver. Singled back in the first inning. That extended his hitting streak to 21 straight games. Longest hitting streak by a Mustang this year. He's 1-for-4 overall. The pitch from Pacheco. Swing and a miss for strike one. Mm-hmm. Raptors right hand are on for the seventh time this year. No record, a 9.39 ERA. The 0-1. In on the ground towards short. Valentine has it. Goes to second for one. Ferraro's throw over to first was a little roller and not in time. Shaver beats it out for a fielder's choice. They do get Bowen for out number one. 6-4 on the put out. One away for Charlie Muniz. Bottom of the ninth inning. Raptors lead 14-6. Pitch to Muniz. That's fouled off the mask of the catcher, Dodson. Charlie certainly knows how that feels, a fellow catcher himself. Taps Dodson on the shoulder. Now talking with each other about their pains of being a catcher. Sometimes a thankless job back there behind the dish. Home plate umpire Matt Beaver walked the baseball out to the pitcher Pacheco to stall for time. Professional courtesy, give Dodson a little more time to reset. And now ready for an 0-1 to Muniz. That's poked into right field, a base hit. Shaver stops at second. Two aboard with one out for Justin Johnson Jr. That salvages the night for Muniz. He had been 0-4 prior to that single. Now gets a knock here in the ninth. First and second, one away for Justin Johnson Jr. 2-for-4 in the ball game. Knocked in the game's first two runs with an RBI single in the first. Time called as the ball got loose from the Raptors' bullpen, so they do have someone at least warming up down the left field line. First and second, one away, bottom of the ninth. Pacheco's pitch. Swing and a miss for strike one. Jorge De Cardenas getting loose, the right-hander in the bullpen. So no one to Johnson Jr. Inside, 1-1 the count. The reigning Mustangs Billings Gazette Player of the Week. Last week in Great Falls, homered five times against the Voyagers in six games. Swing and a miss, 1-2. That included a pair of multi-homer games, the first two such outings of Johnson's career. Had two-homer performances on the week. The 1-2. Hit sharply down the right field line. Headed beyond the bullpen. One run is in as Shaver scores. Going first to third, Charlie Muniz on the RBI single for Johnson Jr. He's knocked in three of the Mustangs' seven runs tonight. They're at the corners with one out for Adam Cootway. 1-for-4 in the contest. Homered back in the sixth inning. Swing and a miss for strike one. And that sixth inning home run by Cootway extends the longest active on base streak for a Mustang this year. Current active streak. It's the third longest by a Mustang this year. Pitch outside. Cootway has reached safely in 35 consecutive ball games. 1-1 the count here against Gabriel Pacheco. Righty on righty, the 1-1. Lifted high and deep to right field! And Cootway has done it again! off the scoreboard and right, a three-run homer. Mustangs making some noise here in the ninth inning. It's 14-10. And for Adam Cootway, that is his fifth multi-homer game of the year. He has had more multi-homer contests than any other Mustang this season. As out comes pitching coach Christian Griffin to try and settle down the righty in Gabriel Pacheco. All of a sudden, this is a four-run ball game. One out, we're in the bottom of the ninth inning. Mustangs don't have much wiggle room, but they certainly have the firepower to make things interesting here in this one. Trailed by eight when the inning started, they're halfway back. Three-run shot from Adam Cootway a moment ago. His fifth multi-homer game, he has 21 homers on the year. And here comes Jacob Gutierrez. He's 0 for 4. He'll try to salvage his night. He's the only Mustang who hasn't reached safely yet in the ball game. The pitch from Pacheco. Lifted in the air center field, backing up Jordan. He makes the catch while backpedaling. Mustangs now down to their final out. It's up to Michael Soper to keep this game going. Raptors 14, Mustangs 10. Soper walked his last time up. He's 0 for 3. His job is just to get on base and extend the ball game. Righty to lefty, the pitch. Swing and a miss, strike one. Pacheco, a former Boise Hawk, now an Ogden Raptor. It's the 0-1 to Soper. Breaking ball inside, 1-1 the count. And the pitch. Fouled off to the left, and now the Mustangs are down to their final strike. Soper has to protect. 1-2 with two outs. Mustangs trail by four, bottom of the ninth inning. Gabriel Pacheco looking into his catcher. Now the 1-2 pitch. Fouled off to the left side. Another 1-2 pitch coming. And here it is. And another foul. This one off the netting. Right above the Mustangs on deck circle. Bodie Wright made the grab off the net. He's hoping to get a chance to hit here in the ninth inning. If Soper can extend the ball game. The 1-2. And another foul off to the left side. Six pitches so far from Gabriel Pacheco to Michael Soper. Two outs, bottom of nine. And another 1-2 delivery. Up high, 2-2. The break even pitch. Breaking ball, check swing. Did he go? No. Pitch just above the zone. May have even caught the upper bracket. It's a full count on Michael Soper. Three, two, count, bases empty, two outs, and the pitch. Lined into right field, a base knock. Evacqua gets the ball back in. It's a single for Soper. And he does keep the ball game going for Bodie Wright. 14-10. Ogden in front. They've led ever since the third inning. Bodie Wright has reached three times, a single and two walks. He'll try to keep passing the baton along. He takes low for ball one. That's all the Mustangs can do at this point. A home run would get two back, but still would be trailing by a pair. Just have to keep the line moving. The 1-0. Now low ball two. A walk would accomplish that mission. Nin Burns the second is on deck. Potential tying run is in the hole. That's Cameron Bowen if the Mustangs can get it back to the top of their order. That's in for a strike. We have a challenge. Correction. It looked like Wright thought about challenging. Did not officially ask for it. So 2-1 the count. Runner at first. Two away. And the pitch. Foul tip into the glove of Dodson, 2-2. Mustangs once again are down to their final strike. 14-10 Raptors, bottom of the ninth inning. The 2-2 to right. There goes Soper, lifted in the air, high and deep to right field, and that one is gone. Number 10 on the season for Bodie Wright. That will extend the game even further. A two-run homer, 407 feet for Bodie. 10th homer of the year, and fans, all two-run homers by the Mustangs are brought to you by Home 2 Suites by Hilton Billings. Located right down the road from Dealer Park. Mustangs have scored six times in the bottom of the ninth inning. Still work to do. They trail 14-12 as they have forced the hand of skipper Ed Capanello. We have a pitching change here in the ninth inning. It's the Raptors up by two. Mustangs hoping to keep this frame going and pull off a miraculous Magic City miracle. We'll see if they can do it when we return. Two outs and Nin Burns the second coming to the plate against Jorge De Cardenas when we come back. This is Billings Mustangs Baseball on HTN and ESPN Billings.
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1: Back with you in the bottom of the ninth inning. It's the Raptors 14 and the Mustangs 12. Billings has scored six times here in the bottom of the ninth. Home run from Adam Cootway, a three-run shot, and a moment ago, Bodie Wright with a two-run homer. Now a new pitcher into the game, Jorge De Cardenas. Two outs in the ninth. He fires strike one to Nin Burns the second. Next offering in for strike two, and now Burns has to protect. He's taken a pair of strikes so far. 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The 0-2 misses high, 1-2 the count. Mustangs still need another base runner. Potential tying run on deck in Cameron Bowen. The 1-2 lifted high in the air left center field. Jordan Anganis in the area. And the center fielder, Cole Jordan, makes the catch to end the ball game. The Mustangs make some noise as the back end bullpen woes continue for the Raptors. But they were able to score just enough to hold on to this one. 14-12 is the final. The Raptors defeat the Mustangs as we'll have the series finale tomorrow afternoon. Mustangs with a 3-2 series lead so far. They'll look to win the series tomorrow night. Fans, stay tuned for the Billings Mustangs postgame show. We'll let you know how we got to this final score of 14-12 tonight and give you all the totals from this one. That's coming your way next. The Billings Mustangs postgame show right here on HTN and ESPN Billings.
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1: The Billings Mustangs postgame show. Brandon Januska here from Dealer Park, where the Ogden Raptors hang on late to a 14-12 victory over your Billings Mustangs. It looked like a blowout, then turned into a bit of a thriller there in the bottom of the ninth inning. Ultimately, the Mustangs had dug themselves too deep a hole to get out of here in this one as the Raptors hang on. It's now a 3-2 series lead for Billings. They'll look to clinch the series victory tomorrow afternoon with another win. It was the Mustangs, though, who scored first in this one. Justin Johnson Jr. with a two-run single, and the Mustangs opened the scoring for the first time all week, leading 2-0. They added another run in the second to lead 3-0, but then the Raptors woke up. 5 runs in the third inning flipped the score. They never looked back from there. They scored 9 unanswered runs to lead it 9-3. Mustangs added a pair of runs, one in the fifth, one in the sixth inning. A couple of solo shots. Cameron Bowen in the fifth, his 21st homer of the year. And then Adam Cootway with the first of 2 home runs, his 6th inning solo shot, number 20 on the season. Raptors continued to add on. They added 5 more in the 6th inning. And by the time we reached the 9th inning of this ball game, it was 14-6, Raptors in front. But the Mustangs did not go quietly. Adam Cootway, after Justin Johnson Jr. added his 3rd RBI of the night with an RBI single, Cootway launched a three-run homer for his fifth multi-homer game of the year. 21 long balls on the season as the comeback bid was not quite over. A couple batters later, Bodie Wright hit a two-run shot as the Mustangs scored six times in the ninth inning. Unfortunately, they trailed by eight when the inning started as they ultimately come up short. 14-12 is the final in favor of the Ogden Raptors. Raptors with the victory improved to 18-23 in second half play. They're 47-42 overall. Meanwhile, the Mustangs fall to 26-15 this half, 62-26 overall. And with Long Beach winning earlier today, the Mustangs do drop out of that top spot in the overall standings, now sitting half a game behind the Long Beach Coast. For the victorious Ogden Raptors, they scored 14 runs on 18 hits, 2 errors. They left 8 on base. Meanwhile, for the Mustangs, 12 runs on 12 hits, 3 errors. They left 6 on the base paths. The winning pitcher is Chase Chapman. The starter went the first 7 for the Raptors tonight. He improves to 4-5 on the year. Drew McAvoy suffers his first loss of the season. He drops to 5-1, while Jorge DeCardenas picks up the save. He came in with the potential tying run in the on-deck circle. So he does get the save in that situation, DeCardenas, as he was able to get the final out of the ball game, a game that took 3 hours and 11 minutes to complete in front of 2,322 fans. We'll do it again tomorrow night. The Raptors win this one tonight, rather tomorrow afternoon. It's Sunday tomorrow, so a 1:05 first pitch. 20 minutes before that at 12:45, you can tune in to your Mustangs pregame show brought to you by Veritiv. It'll be Hudson Bunkle making the start for the Mustangs, who will try to take the series victory with a win tomorrow afternoon. Until then, that'll do it for us here tonight. I'd like to thank our producer, Jeremiah Anderson, for his fine work with ESPN Billings, our entire Home Team Network production crew, and on behalf of everyone who makes Mustangs baseball possible, I'm Brandon Januska. Have a great rest of your night. We'll talk again tomorrow to wrap up this six-game series between the Mustangs and the Raptors. The final score one last time. It's the Ogden Raptors 14 and the Billings Mustangs 12. 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
29: I'm Ed Bankin. There is still college football underway at this hour on this first weekend of the season. The half, UNLV leads Memphis 14-7. Also tonight, Hawaii scored 20 straight points in the fourth quarter to take the lead on Stanford before the Cardinal rallied with two touchdowns to get a 37-27 victory. Florida State also a winner over New Mexico State, 34-17. This is the first weekend of college football with North Carolina, Virginia, and 14th-ranked USC were also victorious. To the NFL, where the preseason is wrapping up. Finally, preseason games are completed. And it ended with a bang with a long play between the Bears and the Titans earlier.
30: Jahdae Walker beyond the numbers to the left. Single receiver to the right. Snap in his end zone. Arching down the right side. Wide open at the 32 to the 40. Xavier Thomas already at the 30 of the Titans to the end zone. Touchdown. That's 4-2-8 speed, baby.
29: That call on ESPN 1000, part of the final preseason game of the summer, which the Bears down the Titans. Preseason has been completed. Meanwhile, there is news off the field. According to ESPN's Adam Schefter, the Steelers are making a trade, sending offensive tackle Broderick Jones to the Cowboys, and the Dolphins have traded quarterback.

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1: And he hits it, and that's going to do it. The team from Nevada, they are the United States Little League World Series champions.
2: Well, here you go. The championship matchup for the 2026 Little League World Series has been set. ABC had the coverage as Nevada beat Ohio 12-2 to book their ticket for the U.S. side. They will meet Curacao, who beat Japan 4-0 earlier on Saturday. But it is worth mentioning, and you know I am going to brag about it until the end of time. Carson Meyer, she becomes the first girl now to get multiple hits in a Little League World Series baseball tournament, and she was also the first girl to play in the U.S. championship, but she had an RBI single to help Nevada beat Ohio on Saturday afternoon, and she will now become, she's the first girl from the U.S. to play for a world championship, but she will be the first girl since 1998 when Japan had a young woman representing on that stage as well. So that game is set for Sunday. It is the final weekend before the WNBA heads to the FIBA World Cup break. The playoff field already set is already set. So really the thing that you want to watch out for is not so much who gets in, but who can improve their postseason positioning and head on into that two-week break with some momentum. When it comes to the games on Saturday, the Liberty beat the Sky 85-66. New York closed out that pre-break portion of its schedule. Easy win over Chicago, so Liberty improved 24-16. It is about jockeying for that position in that crowded race for home court advantage. So we look ahead to Sunday. Sparks at Storm, Sun at Dallas, Valkyries at Fire. But your game to watch, it's the league-leading 31-8 Minnesota Lynx at Atlanta Dream are fighting to move from fifth to fourth in those standings and get some home court advantage. That's what you should look ahead to on Sunday, but let's look back. Your top sounds from Saturday.
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0: Number 5.
3: Gabrielle, we start with the final game of the NFL preseason, and it featured a 97-yard touchdown of the Bears' win over the Titans, as heard on ESPN 1000.
4: Jahdae Walker beyond the numbers, to the left, single receiver to the right, snap in his end zone, arching down the right side, wide open at the 32, to the 40, Xavier Thomas already at the 30 of the Titans, to the end zone, touchdown, that's 4.28 speed, baby.
0: Number 4.
3: To baseball, where the Diamondbacks used a grand slam to pick up a victory over the Giants in the first game of a doubleheader, staying the thick of the National League wildcard race. 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
1: Swung on and hit high and deep to right. Way back. There she goes. Grand slam, Newt Barr. Off the bench and into the bay. And the Diamondbacks explode for a 4-0 lead.
3: In Washington, Dylan Cruz provided the walk-off and a win for the Nationals over the Marlins, as heard on the Nationals radio network.
5: The 0-1 pitch. Swing a looper, shallow right center. It's a base hit, and the Nationals win it. Nunez scores. 5-4, they win it. Dylan Cruz is the walk-off hero. They're going to mob him around first base on August the 29th in game number 138. The Nationals have their first walk-off win here in 2026.
0: Number 2.
3: Another walk-off took place in Detroit, where the slumping Tigers got a much-needed win over the Dodgers thanks to Kevin McGonigal. The call from 97.1, the ticket.
1: 1-2. McGonigal swings, sends it in the air. This should get it done. Long run and set it for Hernandez, and it is off the base of the wall, and the Tigers win it.
0: Number 1.
3: Finally to Chicago, where Pete Crow Armstrong continues to make his MVP case as he belted 3 home runs and a win over the Reds. Call on the Cubs radio network.
6: And the pitch, a swing and a drive, left center field, it's a hat trick, it his third home run of the day. And the Cubs have broken it wide open and lead 13-5. Pete Crow Armstrong building a strong case to be the National League Most Valuable Player.
2: Those are your top sounds from Saturday and top sounds at least for this morning on SportsCenter all night at the top of the hour. College football kickoff in Ireland. The NFL preseason is in post as cutdown day looms in the Sox-Yankee series that is delivering on the rivalry.
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3: UNC and TCU kick off the college football season.
22: They'll turn and hand to McGill, stretching to the left, popped up at the five, touchdown, Carolina.
3: The Yanks and Sox play two in the Bronx.
22: Austin Wells swings, whoops it to left field. It's down the line, a fair ball, and two runs come in to score.
3: PCA continues to make his case for NL MVP.
6: A swing and a drive, left center field. It's a hat trick, his third home run of the day.
3: Plus, the last week of the preseason comes to an end.
1: Dobbs is going to work out of the gun. There's the snap. He's got it. Throws right side. Caught. Touchdown, Detroit Lions. Tay Martin.
0: From the worldwide headquarters of ESPN, this is SportsCenter All Night on ESPN Radio and on the ESPN app. Now, here's Gabrielle Lucevera.
2: No Sunday scaries here because we're coming off a Saturday with college football. We got year two, take two against TCU for Bill Belichick's Tar Heels, UNC, and the Horned Frogs. They're the ones kicking off college football season. Plus, we got the last week of the NFL preseason. That wraps up while the Sox and the Yanks, they play two in the Bronx. And if you're making a pitch for PCA for MVP, he'd probably hit that one out of the park as well, right? But here we are starting with it's college football season, and it's kicking off where else but Dublin, Ireland, of course, a rematch of Bill Belichick's college coaching debut of last season. That one ended in a 48-14 loss, if you want a reminder. And on the Tar Heels side, it started with a little bit of an uh-oh, here we go again.
4: John Denman in the backfield stands behind Craig. Two receivers to the left, handed off Denman again. Slips out of a tackle, bounces off another, reaches out and scores. Hit the horn and Dublin touchdown TCU. With 4 minutes to play in this opening quarter, the Frogs take their first lead of the game now at 9-3 on North Carolina.
2: TCU scoring on its first two possessions. They jump to a 10-3 lead. Still before halftime, Tar Heels, though, they've got an answer.
4: They'll turn and hand to McGill. Stretching to the left. Cuts up at the 5. Touchdown, Carolina. Jalen McGill hits pay dirt for the first time this season for the Heels and the first time in McGill's career.
2: So here you go. Tied at 10, still before the half.

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1: And he hits it, and that's going to do it. The team from Nevada, they are the United States Little League World Series champions.
2: Well, here you go. The championship matchup for the 2026 Little League World Series has been set. ABC had the coverage as Nevada beat Ohio 12-2 to book their ticket for the U.S. side. They will meet Curacao, who beat Japan 4-0 earlier on Saturday. But it is worth mentioning, and you know I am going to brag about it until the end of time. Carson Meyer, she becomes the first girl now to get multiple hits in a Little League World Series baseball tournament, and she was also the first girl to play in the U.S. championship, but she had an RBI single to help Nevada beat Ohio on Saturday afternoon, and she will now become, she's the first girl from the U.S. to play for a world championship, but she will be the first girl since 1998 when Japan had a young woman representing on that stage as well. So that game is set for Sunday. It is the final weekend before the WNBA heads to the FIBA World Cup break. The playoff field already set is already set. So really the thing that you want to watch out for is not so much who gets in, but who can improve their postseason positioning and head on into that two-week break with some momentum. When it comes to the games on Saturday, the Liberty beat the Sky 85-66. New York closed out that pre-break portion of its schedule. Easy win over Chicago, so Liberty improved 24-16. It is about jockeying for that position in that crowded race for home court advantage. So we look ahead to Sunday. Sparks at Storm, Sun at Dallas, Valkyries at Fire. But your game to watch, it's the league-leading 31-8 Minnesota Lynx at Atlanta Dream are fighting to move from fifth to fourth in those standings and get some home court advantage. That's what you should look ahead to on Sunday, but let's look back. Your top sounds from Saturday.
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1: 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Are you ready to take?
0: Number 5.
3: Gabrielle, we start with the final game of the NFL preseason, and it featured a 97-yard touchdown of the Bears' win over the Titans, as heard on ESPN 1000.
4: Jahdae Walker beyond the numbers, to the left, single receiver to the right, snap in his end zone, arching down the right side, wide open at the 32, to the 40, Xavier Thomas already at the 30 of the Titans, to the end zone, touchdown, that's 4.28 speed, baby.
0: Number 4.
3: To baseball, where the Diamondbacks used a grand slam to pick up a victory over the Giants in the first game of a doubleheader, staying in the thick of the National League wildcard race. 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
1: Swung on and hit high and deep to right. Way back. There she goes. Grand slam, Nootbaar. Off the bench and into the bay. And the Diamondbacks explode for a 4-0 lead.
3: In Washington, Dylan Cruz provided the walk-off and win for the Nationals over the Marlins, as heard on the Nationals radio network.
5: The 0-1 pitch.
1: Swing a looper, shallow right center. It's a base hit, and the Nationals win it. Nunez scores. 5-4, they win it. Dylan Cruz is the walk-off hero. They're going to mob him around first base on August the 29th in game number 138. The Nationals have their first walk-off win 2026.
0: Number 2.
3: Another walk-off took place in Detroit, where the slumping Tigers got a much-needed win over the Dodgers thanks to Kevin McGonigal. The call from 97.1, the ticket.
1: 1-2. McGonigal swings, sends it in the air. This should get it done. Long run and set it for Hernandez, and it is off the base of the wall, and the Tigers win it.
0: Number 1.
3: Finally to Chicago, where Pete Crow Armstrong continues to make his MVP case as he belted 3 home runs and a win over the Reds. 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
6: And the pitch, a swing and a drive, left center field, it's a hat trick,
5: His third home run of the day. And the Cubs have broken it wide open and lead 13-5. Pete Crow Armstrong building a strong case to be the National League Most Valuable Player.
2: Those are your top sounds from Saturday and top sounds at least for this morning on SportsCenter. All night at the top of the hour, college football kickoff in Ireland. The NFL preseason is in post as cut down day looms in the Sox-Yankees series that is delivering on the rivalry.
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6: Chris Canty, listening to him in the morning. I'm waking up. 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
16: Austin Wells swings, whoops into left field. It's down the line, a fair ball. And 2 runs come in to score.
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17: A swing and a drive. Left center field. It's a hat trick. His third home run of the day.
12: Plus, the last week of the preseason comes to an end.
17: Dobbs is going to work out of the gun. There's the snap. He's got it. Throws right side. Caught. Touchdown. Detroit Lions. Tay Martin.
0: From the worldwide headquarters of ESPN, this is SportsCenter All Night on ESPN Radio and on the ESPN app. Now, here's Gabrielle Lucibera.
2: No Sunday scaries here because we're coming off a Saturday with college football. We got year two, take two against TCU for Bill Belichick's Tar Heels, UNC, and the Horned Frogs. They're the ones kicking off college football season. Plus, we got the last week of the NFL preseason. That wraps up while the Sox and the Yanks, they play two in the Bronx. And if you're making a pitch for PCA for MVP, he'd probably hit that one out of the park as well, right? But here we are starting with it's college football season, and it's kicking off where else but Dublin, Ireland, of course, a rematch of Bill Belichick's college coaching debut of last season. That one ended in a 48-14 loss, if you want a reminder. And on the Tar Heel side, it started with a little bit of an uh-oh, here we go again.
18: John Denman in the backfield stands behind Craig. Two receivers to the left, handed off Denman again. Slips out of a tackle, bounces off another, reaches out and scores. Hit the horn in Dublin, touchdown TCU. With 4 minutes to play in this opening quarter, the Frogs take their first lead of the game now at 9-3 on North Carolina.
2: TCU scoring on its first two possessions. They jump to a 10-3 lead. Still before halftime, Tar Heels, though, they've got an answer.
15: They'll turn and hand to McGill. Stretching to the left. Cuts up at the 5. Touchdown, Carolina. Jalen McGill hits pay dirt for the first time this season for the Heels and the first time in McGill's career.
2: So here you go. Tied at 10, still before the half. It was the Tar Heels defense that put the momentum firmly on their side.
19: Brett Kekahuna, the only man back this time. Remember, the Tar Heels had two men back a moment ago on a TCU punt. John Hoyt Chance had 33 punts.
15: Oh, the snap is high. Well over his head. It's into the end zone. Hoyt Chance just has to go and kick it out of the back for a safety.
2: They've played 12 college football games in Ireland over time. That is the first safety scored by any team in those dozen games. It turned into a

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15: UNC and TCU kick off the college football season.
16: They'll turn and hand to McGill, stretching to the left, cuts up at the 5, touchdown, Carolina.
15: The Yanks and Sox play 2 in the Bronx.
16: Austin Wells swings, whoops into left field. It's down the line, a fair ball. And 2 runs come in to score.
15: PCA continues to make his case for NL MVP.
16: A swing and a drive. Left center field. It's a hat trick. His third home run of the day.
15: Plus, the last week of the preseason comes to an end.
17: Dobbs is going to work out of the gun. There's the snap. He's got it. Throws right side. Caught. Touchdown. Detroit Lions. Tay Martin.
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18: No Sunday scaries here because we're coming off a Saturday with college football. We got year 2, take 2 against TCU for Bill Belichick's Tar Heels UNC and the Horned Frogs. They're the ones kicking off college football season. Plus, we got the last week of the NFL preseason. That wraps up while the Sox and the Yanks, they play 2 in the Bronx. And if you're making a pitch for PCA for MVP, he'd probably hit that one out of the park as well, right? But here we are starting with it's college football season, and it's kicking off where else but Dublin, Ireland, of course, a rematch of Bill Belichick's college coaching debut of last season. That one ended in a 48-14 loss, if you want a reminder. And on the Tar Heel side, it started with a little bit of an uh-oh, here we go again.
13: John Denman in the backfield stands behind Craig. Two receivers to the left, handed off Denman again. Slips out of a tackle, bounces off another, reaches out and scores. Hit the horn and Dublin touchdown TCU. With 4 minutes to play in this opening quarter, the Frogs take their first lead of the game now at 9-3 on North Carolina.
18: TCU scoring on its first two possessions. They jump to a 10-3 lead. Still before halftime, Tar Heels, though, they've got an answer.
13: They'll turn and hand to McGill. Stretching to the left. Cuts up at the 5. Touchdown, Carolina. Jalen McGill hits pay dirt for the first time this season for the Heels and the first time in McGill's career.
18: So here you go. Tied at 10, still before the half. It was the Tar Heels defense that put the momentum firmly on their side.
13: Brett Kekahuna, the only man back this time. Remember, the Tar Heels had two men back a moment ago on a TCU punt. John Hoyt Chance had 33 punts.
19: Oh, the snap is high. Well over his head. It's into the end zone. Hoyt Chance just has to go and kick it out of the back for a safety.
18: They've played 12 college football games in Ireland over time. That is the first safety scored by any team in those dozen games. It turned into a classic Belichick product. It was clean, disciplined. UNC just 3 penalties all game. They allowed 10 points and 125 yards in the first quarter. And then those remaining 3 quarters, no points, 156 yards total. Bill, you got to be happy about that one, right?
20: We have a long way to go. So we'll go back. We'll get to work. There's a lot of things we can fix, do better, and improve on. And we'll certainly work on those. So that's going to certainly be the way it is after every game early in the season. You know, I think once you get to, you know, your 5th, 6th, 7th game of the year, somewhere in there, October, you know, that then you've kind of, you know, kind of hit your stride a little bit, and you know, then you start playing the, you know, the second half of the season. So we're not there yet. There's a lot of things that we need to coach better, that we need to execute better, we just need to do better, and then we'll go back and work on those.
18: You know what, but just like his team, Belichick is learning and growing and finding ways to be better too.
20: Yeah, well, I mean, it's a good feeling to win the game. You know, we worked hard, put a lot into it. I mean, this goes all the way back to preseason workouts, spring practice, summer workouts, training camp.

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1: And he hits it, and that's going to do it. The team from Nevada, they are the United States Little League World Series champions.
2: Well, here you go. The championship matchup for the 2026 Little League World Series has been set. ABC had the coverage as Nevada beat Ohio 12-2 to book their ticket for the U.S. side. They will meet Curacao, who beat Japan 4-0 earlier on Saturday. But it is worth mentioning, and you know I am going to brag about it until the end of time. Carson Meyer, she becomes the first girl now to get multiple hits in a Little League World Series baseball tournament, and she was also the first girl to play in the U.S. championship, but she had an RBI single to help Nevada beat Ohio on Saturday afternoon, and she will now become, she's not the first, she's the first girl from the U.S. to play for a world championship, but she will be the first girl since 1998 when Japan had a young woman representing on that stage as well. So that game is set for Sunday. It is the final weekend before the WNBA heads to the FIBA World Cup break. The playoff field already set is already set. So really the thing that you want to watch out for is not so much who gets in, but who can improve their postseason positioning and head on into that two-week break with some momentum. When it comes to the games on Saturday, the Liberty beat the Sky 85-66. New York closed out that pre-break portion of its schedule. Easy win over Chicago, so Liberty improved 24-16. It is about jockeying for that position in that crowded race for home court advantage. So we look ahead to Sunday, Sparks at Storm, Sun at Dallas, Valkyries at Fire, but your game to watch, it's the league-leading 31-8 Minnesota Lynx at Atlanta Dream are fighting to move from fifth to fourth in those standings and get some home court advantage. That's what you should look ahead to on Sunday, but let's look back. Your top sounds from Saturday.
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1: 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Are you ready to say?
0: Number 5.
3: Gabrielle, we start with the final game of the NFL preseason, and it featured a 97-yard touchdown of the Bears' win over the Titans, as heard on ESPN 1000.
4: Jahdae Walker beyond the numbers, to the left, single receiver to the right, snap in his end zone, arching down the right side, wide open at the 32, to the 40, Xavier Thomas already at the 30 of the Titans, to the end zone, touchdown, that's 4.28 speed, baby.
0: Number 4.
3: To baseball, where the Diamondbacks used a grand slam to pick up a victory over the Giants in the first game of a doubleheader, staying in the thick of the National League wildcard race. 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
1: Swung on and hit high and deep to right. Way back. There she goes. Grand slam, Nootbaar. Off the bench and into the bay. And the Diamondbacks explode for a 4-0 lead.
0: Number 3.
3: In Washington, Dylan Cruz provided the walk-off and win for the Nationals over the Marlins, as heard on the Nationals radio network.
5: The 0-1 pitch. Swing a looper, shallow right center. It's a base hit, and the Nationals win it. Nunez scores. 5-4, they win it. Dylan Cruz is the walk-off hero. They're going to mob him around first base on August the 29th in game number 138. The Nationals have their first walk-off win here in 2026.
0: Number 2.
3: Another walk-off took place in Detroit, where the slumping Tigers got a much-needed win over the Dodgers thanks to Kevin McGonigal. The call from 97.1, the ticket.
5: 1-2. McGonigal swings, sends it in the air. This should get it done. Long run and set it for Hernandez, and it is off the base of the wall, and the Tigers win it.
0: Number 1.
3: Finally to Chicago, where Pete Crow Armstrong continues to make his MVP case as he belted 3 home runs in a win over the Reds. Call on the Cubs radio network.
6: And the pitch. A swing and a drive. Left center field. It's a hat trick. His third home. Cubs have broken it wide open and lead 13-5. Pete Crow Armstrong building a strong case to be the National League Most Valuable Player.
2: Those are your top sounds from Saturday, and top sounds at least for this morning on SportsCenter All Night. At the top of the hour, college football kickoff in Ireland. The NFL preseason is in post as cutdown day looms in the Sox-Yankees series that is delivering on the rivalry.
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20: They'll turn and hand to McGill, stretching to the left, popped up at the five, touchdown, Carolina.
19: The Yanks and Sox play two in the Bronx.
21: Austin Wells swings, whoops into left field, it's down the line, a fair ball, and two runs come in to score.
19: PCA continues to make his case for NL MVP.
22: A swing and a drive, left center field, it's a hat trick, his third home run of the day.
19: Plus, the last week of the preseason comes to an end.
5: Dobbs is going to work out of the gun. There's the snap. He's got it. Throws right side. Caught. Touchdown, Detroit Lions. Tay Martin.
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2: No Sunday scaries here because we're coming off a Saturday with college football. We got year two, take two against TCU for Bill Belichick's Tar Heels, UNC, and the Horned Frogs. They're the ones kicking off college football season. Plus, we got the last week of the NFL preseason. That wraps up while the Sox and the Yanks, they play two in the Bronx. And if you're making a pitch for PCA for MVP, he'd probably hit that one out of the park as well, right? But here we are starting with it's college football season, and it's kicking off where else but Dublin, Ireland, of course, a rematch of Bill Belichick's college coaching debut of last season. That one ended in a 48-14 loss, if you want a reminder. And on the Tar Heel side, it started with a little bit of an uh-oh, here we go again.
5: John Denman in the backfield stands behind Craig. Two receivers to the left, handed off Denman again. Slips out of a tackle, bounces off another, reaches out and scores. Hit the horn in Dublin, touchdown TCU. With 4 minutes to play in this opening quarter, the Frogs take their first lead of the game now at 9-3 on North Carolina.
2: TCU scoring on its first two possessions. They jump to a 10-3 lead. Still before halftime, Tar Heels, though, they've got an answer.
5: They'll turn and hand to McGill. Stretching to the left. Cuts up at the five. Touchdown, Carolina. Jalen McGill hits pay dirt for the first time this season for the Heels and the first time in McGill's career.
2: So here you go. Tied at 10, still before the half. It was the Tar Heels defense that put the momentum firmly on their side.
5: Brett Kekahuna, the only man back this time. Remember, the Tar Heels had two men back a moment ago on a TCU punt. John Hoyt Chance had 33 punts.
1: Oh, the snap is high. Well over his head. It's into the end zone. Hoyt Chance just has to go and kick it out of the back for a safety.
2: They've played 12 college football games in Ireland over time. That is the first safety scored by any team in those dozen games. It turned into a classic Belichick product. It was clean, disciplined. UNC just three penalties all game. They allowed 10 points and 125 yards in the first quarter. And then those remaining three quarters, no points, 156 yards total. Bill, you got to be happy about that one, right?
4: We have a long way to go. So we'll go back. We'll get to work. There's a lot of things we can fix, do better, and improve on. And we'll certainly work on those. So that's going to certainly be the way it is after every game early in the season. You know, I think once you get to, you know, your fifth, sixth, seventh game of the year, somewhere in there, October, you know, that then you've kind of, you know, kind of hit your stride a little bit, and you know, then you start playing the, you know, the second half of the season. So we're not there yet. There's a lot of things that we need to coach better, that we need to execute better, we just need to do better, and then we'll go back and work on those.
2: You know what, but just like his team, Belichick is learning and growing and finding ways to be better too.
4: Yeah, well, I mean, it's a good feeling to win the game. You know, we worked hard, put a lot into it. I mean, this goes all the way back to preseason workouts, spring practice, summer workouts, training camp. You know, it's all pointed to getting ready for the season, not necessarily this one game, but getting ready for the season. And then the last, you know, 8 to 9 days, we poured a lot into TCU. Certainly, you know, we didn't play competitively enough last year, but you know, this year, I mean, these guys came out with a whole different attitude, and you know, they were going to fight for 60 minutes, and they did.
2: First things first, that was 27 seconds straight of positive attitude from Bill Belichick. So talk about it, learning, growing. When it comes to what today was for UNC, of course, a great win. But ask Adam Rittenberg.

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0: there might be a couple of these players in basketball. And if the Big East says, come one, come all, that would help the Big East if these players do get eligible. But it also helps the other conferences, because these other conferences now can go to a judge and say, listen, we're not saying these players that are suing can't play college athletics. We're just saying they can't play in our conference. If they want to go to the Big East, hell yeah, go. Hey, we don't believe in that, but that's our rules. And do we have the rights to make whatever rules we want in the conferences? I think if you polled people listening to us this morning and we said, you have a conference, you want to make your own rules, how many people would say you're free to do that?
1: In the court of public opinion, which is why the Mountain West, after the ACC, I was thinking of a different conference because I knew there was one non-Power Four. I forgot that it was a Mountain West. But I think in the court of public opinion, it just looks really bad. It looks slimy that you're allowing pro players to come back into college sports to take spots from college athletes. And I mean, you can go down the whole slippery slope of amateurism, all of the things that have changed the landscape. But how many would be willing to say, no, come on, like, just because these conferences haven't allowed it, we're going to be the ones that will. Mm-hmm. It's going to look bad. And it's going to look like, which side of history do you want to be on here in this watershed moment for college athletics? I find it hard to believe that there will be any other conference that allows these players to come in. I really do. And I know there isn't legislation. I mean, unless, let's say, the Sun Belt or another non-Power Four conference decides, hey, yeah, we're going to Conference USA, that we're going to start implementing legislation now. They could have been on this train a couple of days ago. It's a door that's left open that raises an eyebrow because you wonder, are they looking to poach? Will there be someone? Let's take Daquan Wright. If he can't go to LSU, if somehow somebody gets in there and cooler heads prevail and they're like, nah, this is probably not worth it, Lane, for your, if you want to be a CFP team this year, if the CFP comes out and says absolutely not, like we were talking with Heather Dinich, if they're going to be meeting about this and they decide to say you're not eligible for the CFP if you have these sorts of players on your roster, then he's got to look somewhere else because he was waived with an injury settlement from Cleveland. He doesn't factor into their long-term plans. He can't rejoin a roster after he tries to get back in college. What's he going to do? A non-Power Four is probably his best option, but we don't know if they're going to stand up and say, hey, yeah, we don't have the rules. Come here.
0: That's going to be one thing to monitor. And again, 6 p.m., cutdowns happen in the NFL. Your move, college football. Your move, college basketball, just going forward. But specifically, college football, how many of those guys will be added? I think we will know by 6 p.m., 7 p.m. later today. All right, I want to throw out our phone number to the callers. I don't know, not even you last year, CC, would have said Indiana's winning a national championship, and yet it happened. Fernando Mendoza ends up making and wins the Heisman. Who's this year's Indiana? Sell us on it right now. Call your shot. 888-729-3776. That's 888-729-3776. Cordy Cronin, Peter Burns, best week ever on ESPN Radio.
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9: I'm Nick DeLuca. Good Sunday morning down the stretch in Major League Baseball. Pete Crow Armstrong adding to his MVP case.
10: And the pitch. A swing and a drive. Left center field. It's a hat trick. His third home run of the day. And the Cubs have broken it wide open and lead 13-5. Pete Crow Armstrong building a strong case to be the National League Most Valuable Player.
9: Yes, he is. Cubs Radio Network, Crow Armstrong homering three times, driving in six in a 17-5 Cubs rout over the Reds, answering a pregame challenge from Sammy Sosa. Crow Armstrong, at 24 years old, is the youngest player in team history with a three-homer game. Before turning 25, he joins Chris Bryant and Ernie Banks to do it in franchise history. The Cubs and Reds meeting again tonight on Sunday Night Baseball. Baseball coverage beginning 6:30 Eastern here on ESPN Radio and the ESPN app. NFL preseason in the books. Colts receiver Keenan Allen arrested early this morning on drunk driving charges, charged with DWI and DWI endangering a person. Joined the Colts earlier this month on a one-year deal. 14-year veteran playing briefly yesterday. The Bears are trading defensive tackle Jervon Dexter to the Falcons. Bears receiving a fifth-round pick.
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6: So he's big, he's strong, he can make all the throws. You know, his best days are ahead of him. And, you know, Deshaun Watson, it's been 6 years since we've seen him play good football. So I thought Taylen Green, the Boise State transfer, looked really good at the Senior Bowl. I think there's a lot to work with him as well. And then Dylan Gabriel, who's small by NFL standards, is somebody that's played well in the preseason, very accurate, has a lot of anticipation. So if I was him, I would go with the three young quarterbacks, cut your losses with Deshaun Watson and move on.
7: Mike Tannenbaum, NFL Front Office Insider, joining us here on Sunday morning on ESPN Radio. Mike, when it comes to potentially making a trade, and we've seen a couple of smaller trades, but I'm thinking, you know, last year the Packers ended up with Micah Parsons from the Cowboys. Josh Sweat is still a name that's out there. He was just activated from PUP from the Arizona Cardinals. If you're trading a player and you're going to trade him, are you going to do that before you lock in the 53-man roster, or are you waiting? Because you've got a little bit more time now without the fourth preseason game. Are you waiting until after you lock in your 53 to try to make a move like that?
6: Yeah, I'm trying to do that concurrently because, you know, the value of adding players, obviously you want to get them acclimated as quickly as possible. So if it's a guy like Joshua or whatever, you're trying to get them as quickly as you can so they could play, even if it's 15, 20 meaningful snaps in the opener. So typically what we would tell the coaches is, hey, you know, let's cut 51 or 52 because I think it's more likely than not that we're going to be, you know, acquiring player X or Y the next 24 hours. And then obviously there's always, you see it this time of year where, you know, the player makes the team today, but over the next day or two could get cut. So it's very, very fluid and will be probably for the next, you know, 48 to 72 hours.
8: All right, Mike, let's toot your own horn here. What is your cut day success story, the thing you think about, somebody you held on to or the right decision that you made at a time like this that you feel real proud about?
6: Oh, well, that's a great question. I would tell you the one that I regret the most was cutting Danny Woodhead and then having him claimed by the New England Patriots. You know, that was one that really stayed with me for quite a while. But we added some really good players over the years. A lot of them would be backups, a couple that turned into starters. Like Austin Howard was a volleyball player that was on the Ravens practice squad, and we were able to get him, and he started for a number of years at right tackle. And you know, it's probably a little bit the ones, David, that are a little bit under the radar, but really can impact your team in meaningful ways.
7: Mike Tannenbaum, NFL Front Office Insider, joining us here on Sunday morning on ESPN Radio. Josh Jacobs, Packers running back, formally charged by the DA in Brown County in Wisconsin earlier this week, a couple of misdemeanors. When you're going through a process like that, Mike, and I don't think the Packers are planning on cutting Josh Jacobs. I don't think that would be happening today. But how much are you then paying attention to the waiver wire for a running back you might like in case he gets suspended by the league? Because it seems like that's unclear if he's going to be serving a suspension. And it seems like the team's in limbo a little bit. How would you handle that? A player in legal trouble, not sure if he's going to be suspended or not.
6: Yeah, I think that's something that you have to plan on and be prepared for. And Marshawn Lloyd's had a good preseason, so I think they probably feel pretty good about the depth there. But certainly you're thinking, like, who's the next one in? And sometimes you see, you know, veterans go through training camp, get cut, and then, you know, say, hey, just be ready to go. Be ready to go at a moment's notice. And you bring them in so they can learn the system and get acclimated and kind of keep them on your short list. So that happens quite a bit. You know, sometimes it gets a little bit more complicated with suspensions because timing can be, you know, way out of your control, and, you know, you still need the judicial, you know, process to play out. Sometimes we could put you on a, you know, an exempt list, but I don't know if that'll happen with Josh Jacobs.
8: Is Tua going to be a Falcon in a couple weeks?
6: Yeah, I think he almost has to be at this point. You know, Michael Penix is a very talented player, obviously coming off of a significant knee injury, and I think it'd be unfair just to put Michael Penix in with no preseason reps and just expect him to be, you know, 100% from day one. So maybe it's a little bit by default that you have Tua, or maybe they go out and you know, saw Jake Browning reportedly is getting cut today. You can always pick up a veteran, but you know, to me, Penix is very intriguing. He can throw the ball. He's incredibly talented. It's just whether or not he can stay healthy. So it could be Tua by default.
7: Mike, before we let you go, a big story that's been circulating around the NFL, or I guess it's more NFL adjacent because this guy wasn't actually in the NFL. He was just pretending to be in the NFL and defrauded more than two dozen women out of about $1.3 million. do you have any thoughts on the guy who was pretending to be an NFL player on dating apps in order to scam people out of money?
6: Yeah, I'm not all that familiar with that, so I don't know how much I can add to that story, but that is incredible.
7: it's something else, Mike, man. It's something else. We certainly appreciate you jumping on with us, Mike. And, hey, we're getting closer and closer. Real football games are just around the corner in the NFL.
6: Thanks so much, guys. Really appreciate it.
7: Mike Tannenbaum, NFL front office insider, joining us here on Sunday morning. 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David, we are going to be talking about this a little bit later, but I do want to get this out there. Earlier this week, according to U.S. Attorney's Office in the District of Oregon in court documents, FBI arrested Dejon Love and Taylor Jamie Chan in Boise, Idaho. Apparently Love would just pretend to be a 49ers player, telling women that he, you know, had this private workout. Now he's not. And the videos and some of the videos that came out of him, like, running routes while just basically in, like, a black tank top and shorts and a Niners helmet. It's one of the funniest stories. I don't want to laugh all that much because there are victims here to the tune of $1.3 million, but this is one unbelievable scam.
8: Yeah, I don't want a victim blame here, but come on. Like, come on. Come on. Like, what? Like, come on. Like, there's got to be a, like, because you're not on a Sunday afternoon watching the game and saying, hey, my boyfriend doesn't look like he's on the field at all.
7: We'll get into that, but professional players in college sports, nah, I'm good on that. But we dive into it next Sunday morning, ESPN Radio.
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22: A cool and showery day, especially here early. I'm Ed McIntosh from Q2. Best chance of rain will be through the first half of the day, then some breaks of sunshine into the afternoon. Cooler than average, highs today up into the mid-70s. Partly cloudy overnight, will be around 50 early Monday. Tomorrow, low 80s and sunshine. 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
23: Monday from the NFL preseason to week one in college football and everything in between. 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
0: Big 12 athletic directors have unanimously agreed to ban professionals from returning to Big 12 schools in all sports. This follows in line with similar concepts announced by the Big 10 and SEC.
1: The NCAA could have been the bus driver on this, and they kept kicking the can down the road, which is why we have issue after issue.
2: They're trying to keep that line separate between what constitutes an NCAA player and a professional.
16: The obvious has come to fruition. People in college athletics don't want

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0: This is 1956. My nephew, Richard Hall, is doing an amazing job. He's very kind, he's very compassionate. He takes really good care of the families. Really, you're walking alongside of families. 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
7: Wants to do it for who he wants to do it for, and as a result, you're going into a season this year for Cincinnati where there is probably the feeling of a ton of pressure that you don't have another Carson Palmer situation on hand. You know, the Bengals had some real good years early in Carson Palmer's career, former number one overall pick, also just like Burrow. And then it got to a place where, also a quarterback who was injured early on in his career, and then it got to a place where he refused to play for the Bengals anymore and wound up forcing the trade to the Raiders. And I don't know if it's quite that dramatic right now with Burrow, but like I said, over the last couple of years, Burrow's pretty open with not necessarily being happy all the time.
8: No, you brought it up, and I was going to if you didn't. I mean, how can you avoid it, though? That's been, like, my number one thought when the Bengals are brought up is, where is Joe Burrow's head right now? And at the risk of, you know, upsetting anybody in Cincinnati or even Baton Rouge, where he's beloved, I mean, you know, Joe's a great quarterback, but sometimes some of the, you know, the moodiness, and I think it's fair to call it that. Maybe he might call it introspection. I don't know. But it comes across as, you know, sort of, well, I just, you know, I don't know if I want to keep doing this. And, you know, it's not been what it's supposed to be here. And that's true. I mean, he's gone three straight seasons with north of 100 passer rating, and they haven't made the playoffs. He's the first guy to ever do that. So we know what their issues have been, and we saw them attack and address those issues head on in the offseason. You know, I think you can quibble with the Dexter Lawrence trade. Not that they didn't desperately need it, but, you know, giving up a top 10 pick to get it done. I know that wasn't met with universal agreement, but they had to do something. They've made some other key defensive additions as well, Boye Mafe. So they are trying to fix the issue. Have they fixed it? I don't know. I do know that Zach Taylor's got to be sitting on the hottest seat in the NFL, and you just said it. There's a lot of pressure for everybody involved.
7: feels like last year was also a bit of a missed opportunity for the Bengals. Like, I know Burrow missed half the season. You know, he played in 8 games, and because the division was lousy last year, you remember late in the season, I think the Bengals were sitting at 6-8 or 6-9 maybe, and there was still the chance, well, hey, you know, if they win their last couple games, they could actually win the division, you know, based on what happens with Pittsburgh, and they wind up just winning 6 games last year, and the Steelers win the division with 10 wins. But last year was a season where, okay, Baltimore missed the playoffs, and Buffalo, you know, didn't get the bye. They didn't win their division. You had New England and Denver were the top teams there, two teams with inexperienced quarterbacks who were the top teams in the AFC and, of course, also met in the AFC Championship game. And the point that I'm making here is it feels like last year was a season that the Bengals could have taken advantage of, especially with Lamar Jackson and the Ravens not in the playoffs and Josh Allen and the Bills having to play the extra game, not getting the bye, not getting all the home field advantage, and they didn't even make the postseason. It feels like a real missed opportunity last year for them.
8: Yeah, of course it was. I mean, Pittsburgh gets in at, what, 10-7? That was not a great football team. Baltimore was 8-9, still finished ahead of them. Not a great football team, racked with injuries, all that. So it was definitely, you know, a missed opportunity. They were, you know, close to top third in points scored last year. Probably would have been better if Joe doesn't miss as much time, obviously, but I mean, they were 30th in the NFL in points against last year. They had the worst rush defense in the NFL. They were bottom two in total yards allowed. I mean, they were just so bad defensively that there was no margin for error really on the other side of the football. And I still look at this division and think Cincinnati can win it. I mean, I realize there's excitement in Baltimore, and I get it. You've got Lamar Jackson, you've got weapons, but
7: I think Cincinnati can win it.
8: I think Cincinnati can win it. We don't know what Jesse Minter is in Baltimore. And, you know, the Pittsburgh thing is going to be, I think, interesting at the very least. But,
7: and is Lamar Jackson, look, 30 years old. Like, have we seen the best of Lamar Jackson?
8: I think we have. And I like Lamar Jackson. But, you know, does Lamar have another gear to hit in the pocket? You know, do we think that, you know, he still has the legs to carry this team? Again, he doesn't have to carry them all the time. But I got a lot of questions about Baltimore. It's not the same organization it was several years ago. There are a lot of new faces there now. So, yeah, I think Cincinnati absolutely can win it. I'll be interested to see if they've done enough. Like I mentioned, Dexter Lawrence, Boye Mafe, they bring in Brian Cook, the safety. They signed Jonathan Allen. You know, I think they feel like they've drafted pretty well. We'll see. It's a wide open division in my mind. And if they don't get it done this year, you know, is Joe Burrow in Cincinnati in 2027?
7: We talked a little bit about the Cowboys yesterday here on game day for our ESPN Radio NFL Two-A-Days. And I feel like the Bengals are in a similar spot as the Cowboys, where if you could just get anything out of that defense, if your defense can be average, God forbid above average, you know this offense is going to score a ton of points. But you can't win if the offense has to score 30, 35 points every single week. And that certainly doesn't get it done in big divisional games, and it doesn't get it done in the playoffs. But if your defense can give you anything, and of course the Bengals, you know, they made the trade for Dexter Lawrence, but if this defense can be halfway competent, I think you're looking at a Bengal team that the expectation then should be to win the AFC North.
8: Yeah, I cover here a team here in Carolina where in 2024 it was the worst defense in single season history. They gave up more points than any other defense in league history. All anybody was asking for in 2025 was to be middle of the pack in Carolina. They got to middle of the pack, they made the playoffs. Now, offensively, they still got some issues, but to your direct point, this, and they've got a much better offense in Cincinnati. This defense, if they can get to middle of the pack, this is without question not only a playoff team, but potentially a contender, because we've seen Joe Burrow get them there before and get them there as a much younger version of himself with very little protection.
7: Now, Ja'Marr Chase, arguably best wide receiver in the NFL. You know, if we're doing fantasy football, if you're talking about, you know, the wide receiver who goes number one overall among the wide receivers, you're probably talking Ja'Marr Chase. Like, maybe it's Ja'Marr Chase, or maybe it's Jackson Smith and Jigba. But Ja'Marr Chase is right there. You had a little bit of a scare earlier in this preseason where Ja'Marr Chase had to be helped off the practice field. Let's hear from the Bengals wide receiver what happened on a play where it turns out it was a hyperextended knee.
9: I don't know, like, what exactly went down or how I did it. I'm gonna be honest, I really don't know. I just it was like an incident of me missing the ground or missing my footing or something like that. No, I don't think I got tangled. I think it's like something on my own.
7: All right, so I know you're keeping track on Twitter and you're getting all the reports. Ja'Marr Chase is down. Ja'Marr Chase now being helped off the field. It's like, oh man, this is a total disaster. Well, as it turns out, not a disaster. It was a huge scare, which turned out to be best case scenario. Hyperextended knee. Everybody can breathe easy again, Kyle.
8: Yeah, well, I was standing at practice here and got that update, and then I saw the video shortly thereafter, and everybody had a similar reaction when they first saw it. Hyperextensions are hard to watch anyway, but you know, you're thinking the worst. Great for Cincinnati and for Ja'Marr and for their fans that you know that's not the case. That would be, you know, I think devastating is the right word still to lose a guy like that. Do I think this offense could still lead them to the playoffs if the defense improves without Ja'Marr Chase? I do, but not having Ja'Marr Chase fundamentally changes everything. So they caught a real break there.
7: Look, next to Burrow, Ja'Marr Chase might be the player least dispensable. Let Bengals cornerback DJ Turner tell you himself.
10: You can answer that question. You know, that's we can't lose him.
11: How thankful are you, how comforted are you to know that he is okay?
10: Oh, yeah, that's huge. That was the main focus. And like I said, and then next period, I went over there, make sure he was good, and he said he was good, too. So, you know, that's, we all good. So, you know, we good. We can breathe. Everybody can breathe.
7: Everybody can breathe. So, Bengals fans, you could feel okay. And all the fantasy football players who already drafted Ja'Marr Chase, you can feel better as well. Coming up next, we got some breaking news coming out of Green Bay. 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
19: A cool and showery day, especially here early. I'm Ed McIntosh from Q2. Best chance of rain will be through the first half of the day, then some breaks of sunshine into the afternoon. Cooler than average, highs today up into the mid-70s. Partly cloudy overnight, will be around 50 early Monday. Tomorrow, low 80s and sunshine. You can't sleep because the house won't cool down, and opening a window means smoke, pollen, and wind. 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

0: to doing the things necessary to get through a whole season. Okay, I have to be in a certain amount of shape. You know, Aaron Donald, he's been the one of those kind of Instagram workout superstars ever since he retired.
1: You know, I was going to bring that up, but I didn't want to be the guy that's like, you see how strong he is on Instagram, because it's like, is that real? Is that fake? You know, not that it's fake, but like, there's difference between that and football shape.
0: Exactly.
1: But I think we all know, if Aaron Donald says I'm in football shape, we're like, all right, cool, I believe you.
0: Yeah.
1: Sure that.
0: Yeah, I mean, because that's the thing, is like, you know, he was a workout warrior anyway. But now, you know, that he's taken a few months to really try to get into football shape. I personally have nightmares of what he did to the Bengals in the Super Bowl. So I personally believe that he will be able to come back and be what he wants to be.
1: Imagine being Brock Purdy on opening night in Australia under when Aaron Donald and Myles Garrett are coming after him. But coming up next here on Primetime on ESPN Radio, the ESPN app, and Sirius XM Channel 80, we talked about it briefly. Are the Packers headed towards a disaster because their two best players, arguably, on both sides of the ball are going to be out to start the season? What should Packers fans expect this year? Andre Snelling's Will Kunkel here on ESPN Radio. Back in a few.
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1: I see you forgot out. 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Bill Connolly, ESPN College Football Senior Writer. 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Coming up next, we're taking you up to the first pitch of Reds and Cubs. Is PCA the next MVP, or should it always and forever be Shohei Ohtani? We debate next.
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1: From Dealer Park in Billings, Montana, it's your Billings Mustangs pregame show brought to you by Veritiv. I'm Brandon Januska here from Billings, Montana, getting you ready for today's series finale between your Billings Mustangs and the Ogden Raptors. Thanks for making us a part of your Sunday festivities, even though we're going live a little later than we initially anticipated. Instead of our normal 1:05 start time on this Sunday afternoon, we're going to have first pitch scheduled for 4:05, about 15 minutes from now. We had a storm pass through. Some heavy rain came through for about an hour or so, but we had the tarp on the field, and the field looks beautiful right now, as does the weather here on this Sunday afternoon. 70 degrees, clear, sunny skies right now, so we are ready for some Billings Mustangs baseball here from Dealer Park, as the Mustangs will look to take the series, have a 3-2 lead over the Raptors in this six-game set so far, with the series finale taking place in a little less than 15 minutes from now. Last night it was the Ogden Raptors coming away with the victory. Mustangs dug themselves a little too deep of a hole in what was a 14-12 final in favor of Ogden. The Mustangs scored first for the first time all week. Three runs over the first two innings. Justin Johnson Jr. knocked in a pair in the first with a two-run single. Then an RBI ground out from Bowen in the second. And it was 3-0 Mustangs in front. Unfortunately, that lead disappeared while the Raptors put up five in the third inning. They scored nine unanswered runs in total, and by the time we finally made it into the ninth inning, Ogden had put up a 14-6 advantage entering that final frame. A couple of home runs along the way, solo shots in the fifth and sixth innings. Cameron Bowen, his 21st long ball of the year, and Adam Kootway hit number 20 in the sixth inning. But then fast forward to the bottom of the ninth inning. It was 14-6, Raptors in front. But the Mustangs refused to go away quietly. Justin Johnson Jr. hit an RBI single, his third run batted in on the night. Then Kootway followed with his second homer of the ball game, a three-run shot, and all of a sudden it was a 14-10 game. Mustangs weren't done from there. Bodie Wright later added a two-run homer of his own. That was home run number 10 for Bodie Wright, and that made it a two-run ball game, brought the potential tying run into the on-deck circle. But unfortunately, that was all the Mustangs could manage in that ninth inning. They scored six times, but they trailed by eight when the inning began. Ultimately, fall 14-12 was the final last night here at Dealer Park. So the Mustangs will turn the page on that one as they'll look to pick up a big victory here on this Sunday afternoon, a chance to take their 17th series of the season, as this is the lone season set against these Ogden Raptors. Mustangs trying to remain with a winning record against every opponent they've faced this season. That's the case heading into today, and a victory would ensure that that remains the situation moving forward. Just seven games left in the regular season. The Mustangs tonight will send right-hander Hudson Bunkle out onto the bump. He's 2-3 with a 9.47 ERA, taking on Raptors right-hander Parker McMahon, 3-1 with a 9.56 earned run average. And we'll talk more about those pitchers and get you the starting lineups when we return. That's coming your way next, right here on your Billings Mustangs pregame show, sponsored by Veritiv on HTN and ESPN Billings.
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1: 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Brandon Januska here from Dealer Park as we get ready to wrap up this six-game series between your Billings Mustangs and the Ogden Raptors. It's Hudson Bunkle going for the Mustangs against Parker McMahon of the Ogden Raptors. For Bunkle, this is his 16th appearance of the year. It's his 12th start for the Mustangs. He's bounced back and forth between the bullpen and the rotation. 2-3 record, a 9.47 ERA for the Mustangs. 23-year-old right-hander. He's trying to shake up a couple of short outings his last two times out. He took a no decision each of those last two, including last week, going 3 2/3 of an inning against the Great Falls Voyagers. Wind was blowing out in that one in Great Falls. A high-scoring affair. The Mustangs won it 22-18. Bunkle hung with 11 runs, 10 of them earned. Over 3 2/3 frames. So he'll look to bounce back here on a beautiful Sunday afternoon at Dealer Park, back at home for Bunkle and Billings. On the other side, right-hander Parker McMahon on the year, 3-1 record with a 9.56 ERA for the Ogden Raptors. And McMahon making his 12th start of the season. He's worked exclusively out of the Ogden rotation this year. Let's go right into the starting lineups behind those two starting pitchers. We'll start with the Ogden Raptors, 18-23 this half. They're 47-42 overall this year. Leading things off for the Raptors is left fielder Tyler Gannis. Batting second in right field, Garrett Bevacqua. In the three-hole, starting shortstop, Chase Valentine. The cleanup man and designated hitter is Colson Lawrence. Batting fifth at third base, Carmine Lane. In the sixth spot, second baseman, Gio Ferraro-Narr. Batting seventh at first base is Tyler Stone. In the eighth spot, center fielder Cole Jordan. And rounding out the nine for the Raptors, it's the catcher, Hank Dodson. All of that behind right-handed starter Parker McMahon, 3-1 with a 9.56 ERA. And the starting lineup for your Billings Mustangs, 26-15 second half record, 62-26 overall this year. Leading things off for Billings is the shortstop Cameron Bowen. Batting second in center field, A.J. Shaver. In the three-hole is third baseman Justin Johnson Jr. The cleanup man and designated hitter Adam Cootway. Batting fifth in right field, Jacob Gutierrez. The sixth hitter and catcher for Billings is Sean Lynch. Batting seventh at first base, Patrick Mills. In the eighth spot, second baseman Cole Kalman. And rounding out the nine in left field, Nin Burns the second. That's all behind right-hander Hudson Bonkel, 2-3 with a 9.47 ERA. The umpires for today's contest, it's Mike Green behind home plate, Travis Schatzman over at first with Matt Beaver, the third base umpire. We had to wait an extra 3 hours because of rain coming through the Billings area, but now the Mustangs are taking the field on this Sunday afternoon to wrap up this six-game series, Mustangs and Raptors. We'll step aside for the national anthem. First pitch coming your way next. This is Billings Mustangs Baseball on HTN and ESPN Billings.
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1: Good evening, everyone, from Dealer Park in Billings, Montana. I'm Brandon Januska on the call with you today for the series finale between the Ogden Raptors and your Billings Mustangs. Billings with a 3-2 series lead. They're looking to take the series over the Raptors with a victory here today. About 3 hours after our originally scheduled first pitch, expected to start at 1:05. Rain came through earlier on, so the first pitch was delayed by 3 hours. We should be starting here shortly, just past the 4 o'clock mark on this Sunday afternoon, as Hudson Bunkel will take the mound. Take a look at the defense behind the Mustangs right-hander today. It'll be Patrick Mills at first base, Cole Kalman, the two-way man, getting the start at second. Cameron Bowens, the shortstop, Justin Johnson Jr. over at third. Left to right across the outfield, Nin Burns the second, A.J. Shaver and Jacob Gutierrez. Sean Lynch doing the catching today for Hudson Bonkel, the right-hander, 2-3 with a 9.47 ERA this year. Looking to shake off a couple of rough starts his last two times out. If you want to go back three starts ago, though, the best outing of his pro career, 6 shutout innings in Great Falls back on August 9th. He'll look to replicate that success here at home, taking on one of the strongest lineups in the league in the Ogden Raptors. This man a big part of it, Tyler Gannis, to lead things off. First pitch from Bonkel is inside for ball one, and we are underway, 4:05 p.m. Mountain Time, 3 hours from the originally posted start time due to rain coming through the area. It's the 1-0 in for a strike, 1-1. You wouldn't be able to know that rain came through looking at it now. Beautiful, bright blue skies. 71 degrees, your first pitch temperature. And sunny here in Billings, Montana. Sun shining down on the ballpark as Monkel ahead 1-2. On the leadoff man, Tyler Gannis reached safely to begin the ball game in each of the first four games this series. Was retired in the first inning last night. He fouls it off to the right. 1-2 the count. And in those first four games, when Gannis reached, he eventually came in to score a first inning run in those contests. The 1-2. Up high, 2-2 the count. The right-handed hitting left fielder of the Raptors, hitting .384 on the year. One home run, 33 knocked in. The 2-2 from Monkel. Bouncing ball towards second, backing up on it, Kalnin. He throws to first, and there's out number one. Gannis retired. It brings up Garrett Bevacqua, the left-handed hitting right fielder. Hudson Monkel, 23 years old, the right-hander out of Corona, California. 6'3", 210 pounds as he fires to Bevacqua. Heater outside for ball one. Second season with the Mustangs for Bonkel. Joined the squad last year in June. He finds the zone 1-1. No score, just getting started. Top of the first inning here from Dealer Park. The 1-1. Fouled off to the left, 1-2. Monkel last season went 4-5 with a .392 ERA. 64 and a third innings. He struck out 66, walked 34. That was last season with the Mustangs. Spent time in both the rotation and the bullpen. It's the 1-2. Fouled back, and the count holds. That's been the case for Bunkle this year as well, making his 16th appearance here today. It's his 12th start of the season. One, two, count. Bases empty, one away. The pitch outside, 2-2. Hudson has been averaging over a strikeout an inning this season as well. 56 Ks against 50. Against 37 walks in 51 and a third innings this year. It's a slow roller toward first, gloved by Mills. He'll take it to the bag himself, and that's two quick outs to begin the ball game. Couple of ground outs for Bonkel, two away for the shortstop, Chase Valentine. Valentine has played every game for the Raptors this year. This is game number 90 for Ogden. Game number 89 for Billings. Pitch, called a strike. Bottom of the zone, 0-1. Reason for that discrepancy, the Mustangs had a game in Missoula rained out in the first half that was unable to be made up, so they've played one fewer game than most of the league. Breaking ball, strike two. Monkel quickly ahead on the dangerous Chase Valentine, hitting .387 in his first 89 contests. 19 homers, he's knocked in 110.
7: There it is.
1: 0-2, fastball inside, 1-2 the count. No score, top of the first inning. Mustangs with a win can take the series from the Raptors. It's a swing and a miss, off to a good start. Hudson Bunkel sets down the Raptors 1-2-3. After half an inning of play, it's Ogden nothing. Billings coming up next. This is Billings Mustangs Baseball on HTN and ESPN Billings.
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0: as it has officially been released that Charlie Muniz was signed last night by the San Francisco Giants organization. Congratulations to Charlie. He is heading to affiliated ball. It's the 1-1 to Bowen, pop foul off to the right, and that'll tail out of play and into the seats. So Charlie Muniz not in the lineup tonight, and will be heading out to Eugene to play with the Eugene Emeralds, the high A affiliate of the San Francisco Giants. It's the 1-2, low and away, 2-2 on Bowen. Congratulations to Charlie on signing that affiliated contract. That's the goal for most, if not all, of the players playing in the Pioneer League, to move up, get picked up by an affiliate. Is a bouncing ball to third. Lane has it, throws across to get Bowen. That's out number one. Brings up A.J. Shaver, one away, scoreless game, bottom of the first inning. For Charlie Muniz, he is the 16th Mustang to sign an affiliated contract since the team became independent back in 2021. Pop foul off to the right, 0-1 on A.J. Shaver. As for the starter, Parker McMahon, he's 3-1 on the year. 9.56 ERA, making his 12th start for Ogden. The 0-1. Now low, 1-1 the count. McMahon, 6'3", 210 pounds. For the 25-year-old out of Montana, he hails from Bozeman, Montana. The 1-1. Lifted high in the air, shallow left center field. Coming in is Jordan. And the center fielder makes the catch for out number two. McMahon actually started the year pitching for the Missoula Paddleheads, one of the other Montana teams. Made four appearances with Missoula before joining the Raptors. And again, this is his 12th start as a member of Ogden. Two outs, no score. Justin Johnson Jr. takes strike one. Bottom of the first inning. Hudson Bunkle set down the Raptors 1-2-3. Now McMahon trying to do the same in the bottom half. The 0-1 to Johnson. That's lined towards center field. Coming in Jordan, and he makes the catch below the belt. Had a little too much hang time then. McMahon does set down the Mustangs in order. We head to the second inning. No score, Raptors and Mustangs. This is Billings Mustangs baseball on HTN and ESPN Billings.
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0: Top of two here from Dealer Park. No score. Mustangs and Raptors. Each offense going down in order in the first inning. Now Hudson Bonkel's first pitch to Colson Lawrence on the ground to third. A brief bobble by Johnson, but he recovers to throw out the Ogden-designated hitter. One pitch, one away for Bonkel here in the top of two. Mention it in the first inning. Charlie Muniz of the Mustangs has been signed to an affiliated contract. He is joining the San Francisco Giants organization. He heard the news last night, I was told earlier this morning. The pitch in for a strike on Carmine Lane. One out, scoreless game, top of the second inning. Charlie's contract has been picked up, so he's leaving the Mustangs' playoff push. It's the 0-1, down low, 1-1. But he will be joining a playoff run of his own as he's joining the High A affiliate of the Giants, the Eugene Emeralds. It's the 1-1, swing and a miss, 1-2. The Emeralds play in the Northwest League at the High A level, and much like the Mustangs, they were the first half winners in the Northwest League, so they are also playoff bound. Lane fouls it off to the right, 1-2, the count remains. So Charlie Muniz unfortunately won't be part of the Mustangs' playoff run, but he will be a part of the Eugene Emeralds playoff performance later on next month, as this is in the air right center field. Shaver on the run, makes the catch in the alley, and there's two away. Congratulations to Charlie Muniz. He's in the dugout. He's in street clothes, talking to some of his teammates down in the dugout right now. But he'll be hopping on a flight later tonight. Pitch to Gio Ferraro-Narr, in for strike one. Charlie flies out right around 6 o'clock, 6:30 tonight to go join his new squad out there, 0-2, so quick turnaround for him. And again, he'll be the 16th, or is the 16th Mustang to sign an affiliated contract since 2021. There's a breaking ball strike. 1-2 on Gio Ferraro-Narr. Two outs, bases empty, top of the second inning. Pitch up high, 2-2 the count. No score, top of the second, Bonkel's pitch. Poked foul off to the right, and the count holds at 2-2. But Charlie, on behalf of everyone in the Mustangs organization, I want to thank you for everything you've done for the Mustangs since joining the squad midway through last year. And again, congratulations and best of luck with the Eugene Emeralds, the High A affiliate of the San Francisco Giants. 2-2, the count remains on the Raptors' second baseman. Bases empty, two outs, top of two. And the pitch, poked pass, diving Bowen at short into left field. That's a base hit, a two-out single, and that's the first base runner for either team in the ball game today. We're in the top of the second inning. Brings up the left-handed hitting Tyler Stone. Fans, this broadcast is sponsored in part by Yellowstone Ice and Water, the official water provider of your Billings Mustangs. Righty to lefty. Bonkel's pitch to Stone. Hit on the ground. Slow roller toward the middle. Backhanded by Kalman. Glove to glove. Flip to Bowen for the force. What a play by the two-way man, Cole Kalman. Bonkel leaves a man aboard. We go to the bottom of two. Still scoreless. Mustangs and Raptors. 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
2: Bottom of the second inning. There's another look at Charlie Muniz. You can see through the netting, talking with the trainer, Lauren Francis, as this is ripped foul off to the left by Adam Cootway. Bottom of the second inning. No score, Mustangs and Raptors. Muniz, again, signing an affiliated contract with the San Francisco Giants organization. He'll report to High A Eugene. The 0-1, a high fly ball left field, playable for Gannis. He comes in and makes the catch. Cootway is out number one. Adam getting underneath it. One away for Jacob Gutierrez. No score, bottom of the second inning here from Dealer Park. A game that was delayed 3 hours due to thunderstorms passing through the area this morning. Pitch to Goody, lifted in the air center field. Jordan barely has to move, couple steps to his left, makes the catch. And quickly, two down for Parker McMahon. Raptors starters have done well controlling the Mustangs' offense this week. Billings has been able to do most of their damage against the bullpen, though. Pitch low and away, one and oh, the count on catcher Sean Lynch. Lynch hitting 378 this year, seven homers, 27 knocked in. It's a foul up into the netting. One and one the count. Lynch is a very capable catcher and might have a bit more playing time with Muniz being picked up. Lynch making his 21st start for the Mustangs. 27th game played overall, as that's in for a strike one and two. He's DH'd a bit in addition to his catching duties this year. The 1-2. Outside, 2-2. Charlie, this is his 12th time starting behind the plate. He's DH'd 8 times this year. For Sean, rather. The 2-2 hit on the ground toward third. Scooped up by Lane. Slings across the diamond, and the Mustangs are done in the second. Six up, six down for Parker McMahon. We've got a pitching duel here early off to the third. No score, Mustangs and Raptors. 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
2: Top of the third inning, no score, Mustangs and Raptors. 8-9-1 coming up for Ogden against Hudson Bunkel. Just one hit between the two teams over the first two innings. Pitch from Bunkel in for strike one on center fielder Cole Jordan. That one hit was a two-out single by Gio Ferraro-Narr last inning. Still one. In for a strike, going two. That's the only base runner so far in the ballgame for either side. Two scoreless innings for Bunkel and for Parker McMahon. No score, top of three here from Dealer Park. Final game between these two teams in the regular season. The 0-2. Swing and a miss. Strike three. Second strikeout for Hudson Bunkel. One away for the nine hitter. Catcher Hank Dodson. Dodson hitting 286 in 55 games this year. 10 homers. That came earlier this week in the series. He's knocked in 52. Bunkel's pitch outside for ball one. After today, just six regular season games remain. Ogden still in the playoff chase. They'll need a lot of help, though, if they want to get in, as Dodson takes a strike. The Raptors finish up their season with six games at home, hosting the Glacier Range Riders next week. It's the 1-1 check swing. It's called a strike. 1-2. But taking a look at the standings, I have them right here. Second half standings. Ogden cannot get in. They have been eliminated in terms of the second half race, so they need a few things to happen if they want to see postseason play. It's the 1-2. Swing and a miss. Strike three. Back-to-back punch-outs for Bunkel. Brings up Tyler Gannis. Here's a look at those second-half standings. Ogden down there, 18-23. So, again, they have been eliminated in terms of the second-half race. Missoula and Modesto tied up at the top right now. But you see Billings and Long Beach behind them, three games back, as Tyler Gannis in the box takes outside for ball one. And if Billings or Long Beach were to finish as one of those top two teams, since they were your first half winners and are already in the playoffs, that would mean we'd have to figure out a fourth team to join the postseason mix, and that would come from the overall record this year. And that's where Ogden still has a chance, a slim chance, but they are still in the race overall. It's a 3-0 count on Tyler Gannis. Two outs, top of the third inning. Scoreless ball game. The Raptors. Magic number, or rather elimination number, is down to just one. In order for them to try to catch Missoula, who has the fourth best overall record right now. Three teams in front of them, Long Beach, Billings, and Modesto. It's a bouncing ball to the right side, gloved by Kalnan. Second baseman throws to first in time. We'll continue talking about the standings and the playoff race when we continue. We're off to the bottom of three, no score, Mustangs and Raptors. This is Billings Mustangs Baseball on HTN and ESPN Billings.
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2: Bottom of the third inning, still scoreless, Mustangs and Raptors. Patrick Mills, the left-handed hitting first baseman, fouls a pitch back from the righty Parker McMahon, who has retired the first six Mustangs he's faced. The 0-1 to Mills. That's fouled off to the left, 0-2. Bottom of the third inning, both pitchers coming out strong to begin this one. After the start of this game was delayed by 3 hours. 4:05 is when we began today instead of the usual 1:05 Sunday start. Mills is down swinging on three strikes. He punches out, first punch out for Parker McMahon today. One away for Cole Kalman. Kalman, the two-way player for the Mustangs. 2025 D2 two-way player of the year. Pitch up high for ball one. Just saw him pitch on Friday night. Seven innings, picked up his 10th win of the year, allowing four runs, three earned over those seven quality frames. The 1-0 in for a strike, 1-1. At the plate this year, limited action, just 8 at-bats. Two hits over that span, hitting 250. No homers, two knocked in. The 1-1 in for a strike, 1-2. The first professional hit of Cole Kalman's career came against Parker McMahon's old squad, the Missoula Paddleheads. McMahon was not part of Missoula at that time. 1-2 up high, 2-2 the count. This is the third start for Kalman as a position player with the Mustangs. He's played shortstop twice, getting the start at second today. He fouls it off, the count remains 2-2. We're talking a bit during the top of this inning about the standings and what Ogden needs to have happen to get into the playoffs. Overall, the Raptors 47-42. That's tied with the Boise Hawks. And the team they need to catch overall is the Missoula Paddleheads, who are 53-35. Missoula, like Billings, has played one fewer game than the rest of the league. The Mustangs and Paddleheads got rained out in the first half on a Sunday. We're unable to make it up as Kalman strikes out swinging. Back-to-back punch-outs for Parker McMahon. And Nin Burns the second with two outs coming up to the plate. So what Ogden needs to have happen is quite a bit. They need to win out the rest of their games, and they need Missoula to collapse. One of the teams that they're chasing is Glacier, and that's the team they play next week. So if they sweep all six, they'd take care of that business themselves. They need Missoula to struggle next week And they need Boise to drop at least one. Preferably, if you're Ogden, they need Boise to drop today's contest to help them out a bit. Take a look at the scoreboard here. Missoula plays Great Falls for six games next week. Meanwhile, Boise battles in-state against the Idaho Falls Chuckers. In for a strike. 1-1 on Nin Burns the second. Make that 1-2 now on Burns. Two outs. Bottom of three. That would get Ogden in if they can pass those teams. But again, they also need Billings and or Long Beach to pass either Modesto or Missoula in this second half. Long Beach plays Modesto for six games next week. The Mustangs are taking on the Red Pocket Mobiles. The 2-2. Hit sharply left side, snagged off a hop by Lane. Throw across is in time. 9 up, 9 down for the Ogden starter, Parker McMahon. We go to the fourth inning. No score, Mustangs and Raptors. 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
2: We're locked up in a scoreless ball game. Mustangs and Raptors, top of the fourth inning. As Bevacqua fouls a pitch off to the right for strike one. Hudson Bonkel has allowed just one hit over the first three innings, but on the other side, Parker McMahon has retired all nine that he's faced. Scoreless game, top of four, and a ball and a strike on the left-handed hitting Garrett Bevacqua of the Raptors. Light breeze blowing across left to right. Beautiful day this has turned into on this Sunday in Billings. We had rain push the start time. Thunderstorms came through this morning. Now 70 degrees. Clear blue skies and the sun shining down on the playing surface. It's a breaking ball in for a strike. 2-2 the count on Bevacqua. Bonkel deals. Outside, it's a full count. Hudson Bonkel has shown his capabilities of shutting down opposing lineups this year. Back on August 9th, 6 shutout innings against the Great Falls Voyagers. He gets the swing and a miss for strike three. That's a big part of his success, is his swing and miss capabilities. When he's getting those punch outs, he can really fly through a lineup. Here's Chase Valentine, one away, top of the fourth inning. No score from Dealer Park is a foul straight back. 0-1. Four punch outs in the ball game for Bonkle so far. The 0-1. Up high, a ball and a strike. Even when you look at his last outing here at home, that was August 16th against Glacier. 2 2/3 innings. He struck out 5. 5 of the 8 outs he recorded were by way of the K. 2-1 on Valentine. And the righty's pitch. Called strike 2. Bonkle spent all 4 of his collegiate years pitching for the Ohio University Bobcats, the D1 program. The 2-2. Bouncing ball towards second, backing up Kalnin. He has it and throws to first in time, 2 away. Kalnin getting his first start over there at second base. He's been busy. That's his 4th assist of the ball game. 2 down for Colson Lawrence. No score, top of 4 from Dealer Park. Final game between these 2 teams. Mustangs with a victory will take the 6-game series. This is bounced to the left side, off the end of the glove of Bowen. Into left field is a base knock. Lawrence with the 2nd Ogden hit today. Gio Ferraro-Narr has the other, both singles. Both came with 2 outs in the inning. Bowen tried to glove it, running to his right, reached down and went off the end of the glove. Even if he does glove that ball, it would have been a tough play. One that Bowen has made, but he's running away from first, would have had to throw across his body. This is shot into right field as Carmine Lane delivers a base hit. Back-to-back 2-out singles. And the Raptors have 2 aboard for Gio Ferraro-Narr. No score, top of the 4th inning. First time either team has a man in scoring position. Raptors with all 3 hits in the ball game, 2 of them coming from the last 2 batters. Mustangs, one time through the lineup, were unable to solve Parker McMahon. Set down all 9 he faced. 2 outs, 2 on. Bonkles pitch home. Down low, 1-0. Hudson with Ohio University, 55 games played, 23 starts over his 4 seasons. The 1-0. Breaking ball, strike 1. And even in college, he was racking up punch outs, 162 of them in 178 innings. The 1-1. Down in the dirt, blocked by Lynch, but it kicks out in front, and taking 3rd on the dirt ball read is Colson Lawrence. Lane remains at first. That was a nice heads-up base running play by Lawrence. Saw the ball down low and is able to get to 3rd on what goes down as a wild pitch. At the corners, 2 outs. Scoreless game, top of 4. One and two the count. The pitch. That's poked to right field and a base hit. Lawrence will score. Lane heading to 3rd as the throw comes into 2nd base. The Raptors strike first. They break the shutout here in the 4th inning. RBI single for Gio Ferraro-Narr. He has 2 hits today. And it's 1-0 Raptors. Brings up the left-handed hitting Tyler Stone. Breaking ball outside. Ball one. Stone hit into a 4-6. Fielder's choice his first time up. Four hits for the Raptors. Three of them this inning. All singles so far, but they lead it 1-0. Stone takes outside for ball two. Monkel retired the first two of the inning. Three straight singles have followed. They're at the corners with two away. And the 2-0. Up high, 3-0 the count. A walk would load him for Cole Jordan on deck. Stone, a 315 hitter on the year, has power, 7 home runs. He'll take ball four up and away. First walk issued by Bunkle, and it does load the bases with two outs for Cole Jordan. Jordan hitting 327 in 87 games. 22 homers, 94 knocked in. Jordan homered in each of the first three games of the series this week. Bases loaded, two outs. First pitch up high, and it gets away from Lynch, kicks off to the right, and a run comes home. If we can get another look at that one, that may have hit off the mask of Lynch. He came in, actually hit off the mask of the umpire, home plate umpire Mike Green. Ricocheted off to the right. That's a live ball. And that allowed the run to score. It's 2-0. Raptors in front. Carmine Lane scored on the wild pitch. It was a high delivery and hit off the mask of the home plate umpire. Off to the right side, just up over the glove of Sean Lynch as we get another look at it here. It's right off the mask. Kicked off to the right side. Green is okay. Mustangs pitching coach Dennis Rasmussen came out. Try to settle down, Hudson Bunkle. Retired the first two of this inning. Three straight hits followed by a walk and now a wild pitch. Second and third, two outs. And the 1-0 in the zone. 1-1 on Cole Jordan. Struck out on three pitches his first time up against Bunkle. 2-0 Raptors, top of the fourth. And the 1-1. Fouled off to the right. A ball and two strikes on the Raptors center fielder. Huddy trying to get out of the inning right here, the 1-2. Outside evens the count. Monkel, a Corona, California native. Taking on Cole Jordan, who hails from Newport Beach, California. The 2-2, down low, blocked by Lynch. It's a full count. May have caught a piece of Lynch as the ball was blocked with the chest protector. Walking out a new baseball for Bunkle is home plate umpire Mike Green. Great breaking stuff from Hudson. But with the breaking ball, you always have to be on your toes if you're a catcher. The 3-2 pitch to Jordan. Fouled back into the netting. Wind blowing across from left to right on this sunny Sunday afternoon. Approaching the 5 o'clock hour here in Billings, Montana. Second and third, two outs, the 3-2. That's fouled off again. Jordan had a couple of hits in yesterday's game. He was 2-for-4 Two singles and a walk. He scored twice. The 3-2. That's shot foul off to the left. Out in front of the breaking ball, and the count remains full. 8 pitches so far from Bunkle to Jordan. We'll have a 9th one coming. 2 outs. Runners at 2nd and 3rd. 2-0 Raptors. Top of the 4th inning. Hudson steps off. He'll reset the pitch clock. Jordan stepped out as well. He'll step back in. Michael going through the signs, gives a shake, now a nod. And the 3-2. Outside for ball 4. Back-to-back walks have reloaded the bases. For the 9-hitting catcher, Hank Dodson. He struck out his first time up. 5 men have reached with 2 outs in this inning. Bunkle retired the first 2. Mustangs trail by 2 as the pitch to Dodson. Outside for a ball. Bases full of Raptors. Ferraro Nars at 3rd, Stone at 2nd. Jordan off of 1st. Mustangs not holding the runners, playing back defensively. It's the 1-0 hit on the ground toward the middle, past a diving Bowen. Into left center field, 1 run is in. Here comes Stone, he scores on a 2-run single from Hank Dodson. Raptors double up their lead. It's 4-0 here in the top of 4. Cole Jordan stops at 2nd. They're at 1st and 2nd. Still 2 outs in the frame. And here's Tyler Gannis, 9th man to hit this inning as he takes ball 1. Righty on righty, 2 aboard. And the pitch fouled off to the right. 1-1 the count. And it's 0 for 2. He's grounded out to the second baseman, Kalman, both times up. Bonkle's pitch. This is hit under the legs of Bunkle. Scooped up by Kalman, goes to 2nd for the force there. Play goes 4-6 for a fielder's choice. As the Mustangs get out of the frame, we head to the bottom of 4. It's the Raptors 4 and the Mustangs nothing. This is Billings Mustangs Baseball on HTN and ESPN Billings.
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2: Trail by four as Cameron Bowen leads things off. Take strike one from Parker McMahon. The Raptors' right-hander retired. The Mustangs in order the first time through the lineup. Nine up, nine down. Second look for Bowen. He takes outside, 1-1. Raptors got to Hudson Bunko in the top of this frame for four runs. Now the Mustangs will look to do the same against the Raptors starter. 1-1, fouled off the mask of the catcher Dodson, 1-2. Dodson drove in the final two of the four Raptors runs in the top of this inning, a two-run single. Owen grounded a third his first time as the 1-2. Bouncing ball over to short, scooped by Valentine. And one shortstop throws out the other. There's one away. Brings up A.J. Shaver. He's in a tight race right now for the best batting average in the Pioneer League. Justin Trimble of the Idaho Falls Chuckers really putting on the pressure. He's within 4 points entering today of Shaver. This is in the air down the right field side. Bevacqua near the foul line makes the catch in fair territory. As Shaver flies to right, there's two away. A.J. 0-for-2 in the ball game. Entered today hitting .437. Leading all qualified hitters, but Trimble of the Chuckers up to a .443 batting average. He and the Chuckers have been beating up on Yuba pitching this week. Two outs and Justin Johnson Jr. looks at strike one. Flied to center his first time up. Parker McMahon has retired the first 11 Mustangs in a row. Raptors lead 4-0. Breaking ball outside, 1-1. And the pitch. Breaking ball up high, 2-1 the count. Justin Johnson Jr. hitting .324 on the year in 82 games. 27 homers, 88 knocked in. The 2-1 pitch. Swing and a miss, 2-2. The former Red Pocket Mobile, now a big part of the Mustangs offense. Tied with Charlie Muniz for the fifth most home runs in the Pioneer League entering today. Charlie Muniz, if you missed the news, was signed by the San Francisco Giants. He'll report to High A Eugene. Gets on a flight later tonight. It's a bouncing ball left side. The count remains 2-2. Mustangs without a base runner so far. Two outs. We're in the bottom of four. The 2-2 pitch. That bounces in. It's a full count. 4-0 Raptors. They scored all four in the top of this inning. Parker McMahon comes set, and the pitch. Lifted in the air center field. Going back, Jordan now takes a step or two inwards to make the catch. And we head to the fifth inning. That's 12 in a row retired by Parker McMahon. It's the Raptors 4, Mustangs nothing. This is Billings Mustangs Baseball on HTN and ESPN Billings.
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2: Top of the fifth inning, 4-0 Raptors in front as Garrett Bevacqua leads things off for Ogden. Squared around a bunt, then pulled it back to take low and in for ball one. Raptors sent 9 to the plate, scoring 4 times in the fourth inning. Bevacqua loops one into right field for a base hit. Leadoff man aboard for the first time in the ball game. Bevacqua on first for Chase Valentine. Raptors by 4, top of the fifth inning. Uncle allowed just one hit over the first 3 frames. Retired the first 2 in a row in the fourth before 3 straight singles. And a total of 6 men in a row reaching with 2 outs. 4 runs coming in as he loops one in for strike 1 on Valentine. 0 for 2 in the ball game, struck out back in the first. Throw over to first base and diving back in is Bevacqua. Mustangs with 6 more regular season games next week, all of them right here at home from Dealer Park. The 1-1 fouled at the dish, 1-2. Mustangs have completed their road portion of the regular season, going 30-11 away from Dealer Park. They're 32-15 so far while playing here at their home ballpark. The 1-2 from Bonkel. It's another throw over to first, and diving in is Bevacqua. Second disengagement for the Mustang right-hander. Fans, your road trip preview all year long has been brought to you by Jefferson Lines. If you're looking for affordable and convenient bus travel, look no further than Jefferson Lines. Pitch down low, 2-2 the count. On the Raptors' shortstop. Bevacqua over at first base has 3 steals this year. He's been caught twice. Held on by Mills at first. The 2-2. Downstairs for a ball. Rather now 2-2 the count. Righty on righty, man at first, nobody out, top of the fifth inning. And the pitch, fouled at the dish, the count holds at 2-2. Raptors wearing their digital camo uniforms with their blue Ogden colors in it. The 2-2 called strike three on the outer third. Valentine is down on strikes for the second time today. One away for Colson Lawrence.
0: Go get him, Uncle Bob.
2: Digital print tops with gray pants for the Ogden uniforms today. Mustangs wearing their Sunday whites. White on white, white tops, Mustangs across the chest. White lettering with a black outline. Black numbers on the back and white pants to go with it. Fastball inside, ball one on Lawrence. Black ball cap, black bill, and the signature double horseshoe M logo on it. 4-0 Raptors lead, top of the fifth inning. One on, one out, and the 1-0 in for a strike. Lawrence is 1-for-2. He got the Raptors' two-out rally started in the fourth inning with a solid base hit. The 1-1 lifted high in the air center field. Going back, Shaver still going back. And that ball clears the batter's eye. 469 feet off the bat of Colson Lawrence. Home run number 32 on the year for the Raptors slugger. That was a high fly ball and just continued to sail out of here, up and over the batter's eye and straight away center field. Raptors add on. They lead it 6-0 here in the top of five. Now Carmine Lane takes ball one. He's 1-for-2. Singled and scored last inning. There's action in the Mustangs bullpen as the 1-0. Down low, 2-0 the count. J.J. Almeida starting to get loose in the Archie Cochran Ford Mustang pen. 2-0 fouled off to the right, 2-1. 6-0 Raptors, top of the fifth inning. Carmine Lane, see the numbers there, 408 hitter. 18 homers, 107 knocked in. Bases empty, one out as he takes a breaking ball low and away. Three balls and a strike. And the man with the most hits in the Pioneer League this season, he takes inside for ball four. Doesn't need a hit to get on this time. He draws the walk, and it's a one-out base runner for Gio Ferraro-Narr, who has reached both times he's come to the plate. Righty on righty. Bonkles pitch. Down low for ball one. Ferraro-Narr 2-for-2, two singles. He knocked in a run and scored a run after his single in the fourth. 1-0. Bounce foul off to the left. 6-0 Raptors, top of the fifth. And the pitch, hit on the ground, off the batter, off the runner rather, to the right side. It hit the base runner, Carmine Lane. A ground ball to the right side of the infield, and it clipped the heel as Lane tried to avoid the baseball. It hit the runner, and that means the runner is out. Give a hit to Ferraro-Narr. He's 3-for-3. It's credited with the single. He takes over at first, but Lane is out after getting hit with that batted ball. Now Tyler Stone, two outs in the inning, swing and a miss for strike one. 6-0 Raptors lead, top of the fifth.

0: And that's the case in terms of a base runner getting hit. Even if it's going right to an infielder, you can't assume an out would be made. So the batter gets credited with the hit in that situation no matter what. This is crushed to right field. Stone will watch it fly. It sails out of here over the right field wall. A two-run jack for Tyler Stone. Second two-run homer of the inning for the Raptors as they add on. It's 8-0 here in the top of five.
1: Hey, nice rip, five.
0: Tyler Stone with his eighth homer of the year. He got all of that one and knew it. Watched it sail out of here, and that will bring out manager Craig Maddux. We'll have a pitching change. That'll be all for Hudson Bunkel here on this Sunday afternoon. His start was brilliant to begin it. Allowed just one single over the first three innings. But over the last two, the Raptors' offense has been able to get to the Mustang right-hander. So we have a pitching change. J.J. Almeida enters the frame as the Raptors lead it 8-0, top of the fifth inning. This is Billings Mustangs baseball on HTN and ESPN Billings.
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0: Back with you in the top of the fifth inning. The Raptors have opened up an 8-0 advantage. Four runs in the fourth, four more so far in this fifth inning. One out, make that two outs in the inning. Bases empty after the two-run homer by Tyler Stone. Chase the starter Hudson Bunkel from the ball game. Bunkel finishes with 4 2/3 innings, 8 runs allowed, all earned. On 9 hits, 3 walks, 5 strikeouts, through exactly 100 pitches in the ball game today. Now he yields way for right-hander J.J. Almeida. Will face off first against right-handed hitting Cole Jordan. 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Jordan 0-for-1 with a strikeout and a walk. His two tries against Bunkel take strike one from J.J. Almeida. On for the 16th time with the Mustangs. No record, a 6.35 ERA. He pumps in strike two. Former member of the Long Beach Coast to begin the year was Almeida. Joined the Mustangs back in July. The 0-2. On the ground left side, backhanded by Bowen. The throw over to first, not in time. Another one of those tough plays where Bowen's moving to his right away from first. Was able to glove it and tried to make the long throw from the outfield grass. And just no real chance to get the center fielder Jordan, who runs well. It's an infield single and brings up Hank Dodson. Second appearance for Almeida against these Raptors. He pitched earlier in the week, 4 days ago, back on August 26th, charged with 2 runs on 2 hits in his 1 inning of work. That was back on Wednesday. 1-0 to Dodson. High fly ball left field. Burns over near the foul line in fair territory. Makes the catch.

To end the frame, we go to the bottom of five. It's the Raptors 8 and the Mustangs nothing. This is Billings Mustangs Baseball on HTN and ESPN Billings.

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3: Bottom of the fifth inning, Adam Cootway leads things off for the Mustangs, who trail 8-0. Parker McMahon has not let anyone reach base so far in the contest. 45 pitches to get through four perfect innings. Cootway takes up high for ball one. Adam flied out to left his first time up. He's coming off a multi-homer performance last night. He swings and misses 1-1. Something he has done more than any other Mustang this year. A team that has hit more home runs than any other team in the Pioneer League this season. That's inside 2-1. And for Adam, it was his fifth multi-homer game of the year. He's up to 21 long balls overall this season. The 2-1. Bounced foul off to the left, 2-2. He continues to hit well in the month of August. 3.45 average this month. With 9 of his 21 homers coming in August. The 2-2. Down low, full count. Mustangs don't have a base runner yet. Cootway trying to change that. Bottom of the fifth inning, trailing by 8. The pitch. Low and away, we have a challenge from the catcher Hank Dotson. Maybe just be a challenge to try and keep the perfecto intact. It is just off the corner, low and away. For ball four, your Red Pocket Mobile Strike Zone Challenge. And there is the first base runner of the game for the Mustangs. McMahon loses his perfect game bid with a leadoff walk in the fifth. Now Jacob Gutierrez fouls it off to the right for strike one. Next on the checklist for the Mustangs, find a way to get a hit against the Ogden right-hander. 8-0 Raptors lead, bottom of 5. Cootway at first, and the 0-1. That's hit on the ground, left side, knocked down by Lane. He slings over to first to get Gutierrez for out number 1. 5-3 on the put out, one away for Sean Lynch. And sharply, but able to snag it at the hot corner, was Lane. Lynch grounded out to Carmine Lane his first time up. 8-0 Ogden. Cootway at second. The pitch, called a strike. And we have a challenge from Sean. Red Pocket Mobile strike zone challenge. That was up above the zone. Overturned to a ball. Two challenges in the inning, one for each team. Raptors were unsuccessful on theirs. They have one remaining. Mustangs still with two. So Lynch hits one on the ground. Off the backhand, an attempt by Valentine. Now a throw towards second. Gets away. Cootway around third. He'll score on the throwing error. Lynch is safe at first. And there might be two errors on this same play. Let's see how they end up scoring this. The initial knockdown by Valentine, a backhanded attempt. A sharply hit ball that could give Lynch a hit. We'll see how they put it down. It'll either be a hit or it's a fielding error plus throwing error with two errors on the board, and they will give the Mustangs a hit. So give Lynch a single, and the run scores on the error. No RBI. A single and an E6 to score the run. It's 8-1. Now Patrick Mills with an 0-1 count. A pitch in for a strike, 0-2. So that's how the Mustangs get their first hit of the ball game. Belongs to Sean Lynch. He's at first with one out. And the 0-2 to Mills. Swing and a miss. Strike three. Mills has struck out on three pitches each time he's come up against McMahon today. Two away for Cole Kalnin. He too was a strikeout victim his first time up. Three Ks on the day for Parker McMahon. 8-1 Raptors, bottom of five. And the pitch to Kalnin up above the zone for ball one. Lynch off of first, held by Stone. The 1-0 to Cole. Down low, 2-0 the count. Cole Kalnin was the 2025 National Two-Way Player of the Year in D2 baseball. That was with his alma mater, Northwest Nazarene University. It's the 2-0. In for a strike, 2-1. Any game that he wasn't starting on the mound for the Nighthawks, he was their starting shortstop. Played every game in 2025 for his squad. At the plate, he hit .303 with three homers. 34 knocked in 62 games as a position player. He fouls it back, 2-2. Two outs, Lynch at first. 8-1 Raptors lead. The 2-2. Called strike three. Froze him at the bottom of the zone. Mustangs get one, including their first two base runners. We go to the sixth. It's the Raptors 8, Mustangs 1. This is Billings Mustangs Baseball on HTN and ESPN Billings.
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3: Top of the sixth inning. It's 8-1 Raptors in front. Mustangs getting their first base runner, first hit, and first run in the fifth inning. Still work to do. J.J. Almeida continues to pitch for the Mustangs here in the top of six. Tyler Gannis, first man up, takes ball one. Gannis 0 for 3 in the ball game so far. All three previous at-bats coming against Hudson Bonkel, the starter. Almeida got the final out of the fifth, as this is a bouncing ball to Cole Kalnin. Second baseman scoops it up and throws to first for out number one. And fans, the Mustangs are playoff bound. And you can get your playoff apparel. These new playoff shirts, it says Playoff Stampede, Gallop to Glory. It has the Mustangs logo on it. And all of those years down at the bottom, there's 15 dates listed. Those are the 15 championship seasons that the Mustangs have so far in their history. They've won 15 PBL titles to date, hoping to win number 16 this year. 1-0 count on Garrett Bevacqua. Next one, low, 2-0 the count. You can get your Mustangs playoff shirts, the Playoff Stampede Gallop to Glory shirts, available at our Mustangs team shop. 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Get ready for the playoffs. They begin soon, couple of weeks. September 10th, 11th, and 12th is the first round best of three series, which will be hosted right here at Dealer Park by the Mustangs. 3-1, shot foul off to the left. And it's a full count on the left-handed hitting Garrett Bevacqua. One out, we're in the top of the sixth. Raptors lead 8-1. Almeida's payoff delivery. That's hit on a hop to Cole Kalnin. The second baseman throws to first. Back-to-back 4-3 putouts to begin this sixth inning, and there's two away for Chase Valentine. In addition to getting what you're going to wear for the Mustangs playoff push, don't forget to get your tickets as well. Games 1 and 2 of that best-of-three semifinal series are on sale now. Pitch to Valentine, low and away, ball 1. 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So while you're on our website, you can get both your t-shirt and your tickets all at once while you're tuned in to today's broadcast. The 1-0 hit on the ground left side, backhanded by Bowen, the throw across in time. It's a 1-2-3 inning for J.J. Almeida. We go to the bottom of six. It remains Ogden 8, Billings 1. 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
3: Nin Burns, the second, leads off the home half of the sixth inning for the Mustangs. Bounces a ball off to the left side. It's off the glove of Valentine, the shortstop, and into left field. That was a bouncing ball. Valentine reaching out, tried to glove it about chest high. Went off the edge of the glove and into left. As Burns is aboard, that will be ruled an error. E6 against Valentine. Second error charge to the shortstop today. Now Bowen flashed bunt and pulled it back for ball one. Mustangs with just one hit against Parker McMahon. Infield single by Sean Lynch last inning. Mustangs trail 8-1. Bowen takes a strike. 1-1 the count on the Mustang shortstop, who hit home run number 21 in last night's ball game. The 1-1. Swing and a miss, 1-2. He's grounded out twice to the left side of the infield today. Once to third, once to short in his first two times up. Burns, excellent speed at first. The 1-2. Hit on the ground, slow roller to short. Valentine to second for one. Relay to first, not in time. Bowen beats it out for a fielder's choice. They do get the lead runner. 6-4 on the put out. Burns eliminated for out number one.
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3: 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One out, man at first. 8-1 Raptors in the bottom of six. 0-1 count on A.J. Shaver. McMahon's pitch. Outside, 1-1. A.J. has flied out twice. Once to center, the other to right. 0-2 on the day. The 1-1. Fouled up into the net. 1-2 the count. Shaver brings a season-long 21-game hitting streak into today's contest. A hit in every game dating back to August 5th. The 1-2. In the air, right field, tailing toward the foul line. Bivacqua over in foul territory and can't come up with it. Over near his own team's bullpen. It did land in the field of play. Over near the netting. Shaver still alive. The count remains 1-2. AJ hitting .381 on the week. 8 hits in 21 tries entering today. The 1-2. Lifted in the air, right side again, tailing toward the line. And this one is foul off the wall. Right below the 350 sign, just to the right of the right field foul pole. The count holds at 1-2. Bowen the runner at first. One out, bottom of the sixth inning. Fans, if you were tuned in to last night's ball game, you know how quickly this Mustangs team can flip a switch and score a lot of runs. The 1-2 lifted high and deep to left field. Gannis back and with room is able to make the catch. For out number two, Shaver gets underneath it. Flies out to deep left field. Two away for Justin Johnson Jr. Last night's contest, the Mustangs trailed 14-6 going into the bottom of the ninth inning. They then scored six times in that ninth frame. Justin Johnson Jr., he got that inning started with an RBI single. Knocked in three runs total last night. He's flied out twice today. 0-1 the count. Two outs, man at first. 8-1 Raptors. Big swing and a miss, 0-2. Mustangs will hope to get the offense going a little bit earlier than the bottom of the ninth here today. We're in the bottom of six right now. Parker McMahon has been excellent. The 0-2. Called strike three. McMahon with six one-hit innings. We go to the seventh. It's the Raptors 8, Mustangs 1. 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
3: Top of the seventh inning. Raptors lead by seven. It's an 8-1 ball game. 4, 5, and 6 coming up against J.J. Almeida. Colson Lawrence, the first man in the box, fouls it up into the netting for strike one. Almeida got the final out of the fifth inning, worked a 1-2-3 sixth. Now pitching here in the seventh. 0-1 inside. Just off the corner, up and in. 1-1 the count. Fans, the out-of-town scoreboard is brought to you by Pepsi. It's the 1-1 from Almeida. Down low, 2-1. Let's take a look at some of the scores from around the league. And while college football is going on, we have a couple of scores that look like they could be football games today. Swing and a miss, 2-2 on Lawrence. We'll start with the final score out in Great Falls, where the Boise Hawks win it 36-10. That is a football-like score out there in Great Falls. The 2-2. Lifted foul off to the right, and the count holds. Again, Hawks 36, Voyagers 10. A game that also was delayed by about 3 hours before, make that 2 hours, their game delayed. They started around 1:30 today. It's the 2-2. Oh, and away for a ball. Out of Modesto, the Missoula Paddleheads complete a three-game sweep over the Roadsters. 8-7 the final. Paddleheads over Modesto. That game has gone final. Now a full count pitch. Lined and passed. Bowen at short into left field. Tried to dive and make a grab on that low line drive. Unable to do so. It's a base hit for Lawrence. His third hit of the game. He's aboard to lead off the top of seven for Carmine Lane. 8-1 Raptors lead. Top of the seventh inning from Dealer Park. Other scores from around the Pioneer League. It's a knockout round victory for the Glacier Range Riders. 7-6 over the Red Pocket Mobiles. Almeida's pitch in for strike one. The Mobiles' losing streak reaches 37 games, and their next stop is here at Dealer Park. Final six games of the regular season will be here against the Mustangs. And they have won just once in the second half, have dropped 37 in a row. This is a fly ball to right field. Gutierrez over near the foul line makes the catch in fair territory. Four out number one. One away, a man at first for Gio Ferraro-Narr. Well, the Mobiles came close today before falling short. 7-6 in a knockout round. Jake Millen beat TJ McKenzie 2-1 in knockout fashion. Final out in Idaho Falls, it's the Chuckers 15, the Freebirds 12. The pitch from Almeida. Bouncing ball left side. Johnson gloves it, looks at second, throws to first to get Ferraro-Narr. 5-3 on the put out. Two away as Lawrence moves to second. Brings up Tyler Stone. A couple of games still going on. Make that just one other game. Top of the ninth inning. Oakland with another football-like score. The Ballers lead the Long Beach Coast 24-16. That game in the top of the ninth inning. Pitch gets away from Lynch. That sends Lawrence to third base. Then here at Dealer Park, it's the Raptors 8, Mustangs 1, bottom of the sixth. Mustangs entered today half a game behind the Long Beach Coast in the overall standings. And the Coast are down by 8, 24-16 against Oakland in the top of the ninth inning. Mustangs currently trail by 7 runs themselves. They have a little longer to try and come back. Top of the seventh, 8-1, Raptors in front. Tyler Stone with a 1-0 count. The left-handed hitting first baseman homered his last time up. Two-run shot that chased the starter Bunkle from the ballgame. This is lined into left center field, an RBI knock. Coming home is Lawrence. Burns gets the ball back in. It's an RBI single for Stone. And the Raptors lead 9-1. Good call. First baseman lines a single the other way. Now the right-hander hitting Cole Jordan at the dish. Single and a walk so far today. Almeida's pitch inside for ball one. Raptors with 9 runs on 12 hits, 2 errors in the contest. Mustangs 1 run on just 1 hit. No errors. Pitch outside 2-0. The one Mustang run was unearned because of one of those errors. 9-1 Raptors, top of 7. 2 outs and a man at first. The 2-0. Pop foul off the top of the netting. 2-1. Righty on righty, Almeida set. The 2-1 pitch called strike two. JJ sets up third base side of the rubber. The 2-2 delivery. On the ground left side, under the glove of Johnson and into left field. Looked like Johnson anticipated a hop, and it never did pop up toward him. We're right underneath the glove. Yeah, it took one high hop on its way toward him, and then the second one stayed low. Went underneath the third baseman. That will go down as an error. E5 on Justin Johnson Jr. It puts two aboard with two outs for Hank Dodson. Meanwhile, in the Mustangs' bullpen, Nate Naccarato starts to get loose. Dodson swinging a miss for strike one. No action in the Ogden bullpen as Parker McMahon has had a strong outing so far. 77 pitches for the Raptors' right-handed starter through 6 one-hit innings. The 0-1 from Almeida to Dodson. Outside, 1-1 the count. Two on, two out. They're at first and second. And the 1-1.
13: Yeah.
3: Up high, 2-1. Almeida's pitch fouled back, 2-2. J.J. Almeida, who was a position player growing up, he didn't pick up pitching until late in his high school career, going into college. Now pitching at the pro level. The 2-2. Swing and a miss, strike three. Raptors add a run. They lead it 9-1 as we go to the bottom of seven. This is Billings Mustangs baseball on HTN and ESPN Billings.
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3: Bottom of the seventh inning. Mustangs looking for some offense, trailing 9-1 against Parker McMahon and the Ogden Raptors. First pitch from McMahon in for strike one to Adam Cootway. 0-1, he walked and scored the Mustangs' lone run back in the fifth. 0-1, breaking ball, strike two. Parker McMahon in his second pro season. It's a swing and a miss. He gets Cootway on three straight breaking balls. One away for Jacob Gutierrez. Split this season, four appearances with the Missoula Paddleheads here in the Pioneer League. This is his 12th start with the Ogden Raptors. Last year was pitching in the American Association. He misses high for ball one on Gutierrez. 9-1 Raptors lead, bottom of the seventh inning. McMahon, a member of the Lincoln Salt Dogs in the American Association last year, as a one-hopper over to second. Ferraro Narr throws out the Mustang right fielder for out number two. That one had some tailspin, went over the head of Parker McMahon. And gloved by the second baseman. Two down for Sean Lynch. He has the Mustangs' lone hit in the ball game. Pop foul off to the right for strike one. We were scoreless until the fourth inning. Raptors with four in the fourth, four more in the fifth. Mustangs scored their lone run in the fifth inning. Ogding out one back in the seventh. Lead it 9-1. Bottom of the seventh inning. Oh, and two on Lynch. The pitch lifted high in the air, right field. It pushes Bevacqua back to the wall. Gone! Sean Lynch providing all of the Mustangs' offense so far. A solo home run, his eighth long ball of the year. Makes it a 9-2 ball game as they'll try to spark something in the Mustangs' offense. 380 feet out to right field for Lynch. Now Patrick Mills takes ball one. He had struck out twice on a total of six pitches his first two times. Ball gets loose from the Mustangs' bullpen. Wraps all the way around the warning track behind home plate. Now set to resume. The 1-0. In for a strike, 1-1. Mustangs losing a key bat in Charlie Muniz, their catcher, who signed with the San Francisco Giants, going to report to their high A affiliate out in Eugene, the Eugene Emeralds. But Sean Lynch reminding the Mustangs that, hey, he's got some pop too. Eight home runs on the year. Both Mustang hits in the ball game today. 2-2 the count on Mills. Two outs, bases empty. Mustangs trail by seven in the bottom of seven. McMahon's 2-2. Called strike three. Sean Lynch puts a charge into one, 380 feet over the wall in right field. We head to the eighth. It's the Raptors 9 and the Mustangs 2. This is Billings Mustangs Baseball on HTN. And ESPN Billings.
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1: Lead it 9-2 over the Mustangs. Top of the Ogden order coming up, Gannis Bevacqua-Valentine, 1-2-3 against the new Mustang reliever, Nate Naccarato, into the ball game. Righty on righty, the pitch to Gannis. Is in for a called strike one. 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Gannis 0 for 4 in the ball game. He's hit the ball on the ground all four times. He takes low and away 1-1. For Naccarato, this is his 30th appearance of the year. 2-0 record with a 6.56 ERA. Picked up the win his last time out. The 1-1, swing and a miss, 1-2. That win came on Wednesday against these Ogden Raptors. Naccarato came in, worked atop a scoreless 1-2-3 top of the ninth inning. Mustangs then rallied in the bottom of the ninth to come away with the victory. 1-2, low and away, 2-2. That was the Mustangs' 12-11 walk-off win. They trailed 11-10 going into the ninth inning before tying the game and then walking it off. Cameron Bowen with an RBI hit to win it. This one hit up the middle, gets knocked down by Bowen. Kept it on the infield, but safe at first is Gannis. He has his first hit of the game. Infield single to lead off the eighth. Brings up the lefty, Garrett Bevacqua. 1-for-4 today, singled and scored back in the fifth inning. Raptors broke what was a scoreless game. Entering the fourth inning with four runs in that frame. Added four more in the fifth and one in the seventh. Mustangs with a single tally in the fifth and another in the seventh as well. 9-2 Raptors, top of the eighth inning. 1-0 to Bevacqua, fouled back. Naccarato, 5'10", 180 pounds for the 25-year-old. Out of Spokane, Washington. One. Called strike two. Nate was the Mustangs' Pioneer League draft pick in the preseason Arizona tryout draft. Selected sixth overall by the Mustangs. The 1-2. Down low, 2-2. Serves as the 26th man on the Mustangs roster. That 26th spot designated four players selected in any Pioneer League tryout draft. You're allowed 25 players no matter where they come from, and you get a 26th roster spot just for Pioneer League draft picks. The 2-2, bouncing ball right side, gloved by Kalnin. Turns, throws to second to get the lead runner there. Fielder's choice for Bevacqua. Gannis is out at second base. Play goes 4-3. I think that goes 4-6. They get the out at second. One away on the fielder's choice. Bevacqua at first. And here's Chase Valentine. 9-2 Raptors. Top of the eighth inning. Naccarato's pitch. Shot foul off to the right. 0-1. Valentine 0-4.